0: rally series, the guy that dominated it, Zelich, didn't win it. Jesse Love won it after winning two races. Yes, I know all the those were the rules. We knew it going in, but that is such a wheel of fate type thing. And the same way with Denny Hamlin, they misplayed it at the end. He'd been clearly the best team throughout the year, and it didn't play out, and Larson won it. And even Larson, I felt like almost apologized for winning the thing. That's not going to be the case this year. Whoever is the champion in all these divisions, I feel like there is no question that good fortune, luck, whatever you want to call it, played into them winning the title.
1: I was going to ask you, Doug, if Wheel of Fate was just another way of saying luck, because we all know how you feel about
0: luck. I think luck is based on probability. If I go to Vegas and I play roulette and I hit all my numbers, that's because the math said my numbers were supposed to come up. I do not believe in this, ooh, this person's lucky. No, you kind of make your own luck. And I think it's more probability than it is luck.
2: I mean, what's the saying? Fortune favors the ones that are prepared.
0: Yeah.
2: So, I mean, that's the whole story. We've got four drivers right now locked in on the Cup side. Hamlin, Reddick, Blaney, and Ty Gibbs. They're already locked in. We've got four races to go in these, you know, first 26 races of the season. To me, I think who is going to be the next one to get locked in? And the surprise, sitting in fifth, Carson Hocevar. He's right there. He's up two spots from last week before Indy. So there's some drivers that are going to make a push. We'll just have to run the laps and see who can find out who's better.
0: Like him or not, Hocevar makes this interesting.
1: He does.
0: He has kept this interesting this year, and I think when we get done digesting this full season, we still got 14 races to go. He's going to have his own chapter in the book of 2026. There will be a rather sizable chapter devoted to Carson Hocevar. Like him, don't like him, whatever, he has drawn a lot of attention. That's going to put the wraps on this edition of Fast Talk. Thanks a lot to the folks that helped put this show together. Andrew Curlin, who handles the social media for here, and of course our producer, Kent Bernhardt. And on behalf of David Stiles and Alexis Erickson, I'm Doug Rice. And in the meantime, keep it between the navigational beacons.
1: Between the buoys.
2: It's 5 o'clock somewhere.
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6: We'll keep in a stray shower and muggy conditions across the Piedmont and the foothills for your Monday overnight. Temperatures will be right around 70. A chance for showers and thunderstorms Tuesday afternoon. Highs in the low and mid 80s. Some of those showers and thunderstorms could be strong to severe, and more importantly, there is a flooding risk with some of those storms. Some of those cells may have a lot of heavy rain with them because of the humidity that's out there. 70 on Tuesday night, and then for Wednesday in the Piedmont and the foothills, chance for scattered showers and thunderstorms, and high temperatures once again into the mid-80s. We'll have to watch for that flooding risk. In the mountains for tonight, overnight lows, low to mid-60s. We'll keep in the chance for an overnight scattered shower. In the mountains on Tuesday, high temperatures in the low to mid-70s. There's that severe risk and a chance for some scattered storms and maybe some flooding rains if we get some of those cells to kind of stick around. They don't move a whole lot. And then as we get into Wednesday in the mountains, scattered showers and thunderstorms once again and highs in the low and mid-70s. That's your forecast from the WXI 12 News First Warning Weather Center. I'm meteorologist Dave Aiken.
7: WBRN. Hey, well, all right, sir. Here we go there. What do you

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3: We'll keep in a stray shower and muggy conditions across the Piedmont and the foothills for your Monday overnight. Temperature

be right around 70. A chance for showers and thunderstorms Tuesday afternoon, highs in the low and mid 80s. Some of those showers and thunderstorms could be strong to severe, and more importantly, there is a flooding risk with some of those storms. Some of those cells may have a lot of heavy rain with them because of the humidity that's out there. 70 on Tuesday night, and then for Wednesday in the Piedmont and the foothills, chance for scattered showers and thunderstorms, and high temperatures once again into the mid-80s. We'll have to watch for that flooding risk. In the mountains for tonight, overnight lows, low to mid-60s. We'll keep in the chance for an overnight scattered shower. In the mountains on Tuesday, high temperatures in the low to mid-70s. There's that severe risk and a chance for some scattered storms and maybe some flooding rains if we get some of those cells to kind of stick around. They don't move a whole lot. And then as we get into Wednesday in the mountains, scattered showers and thunderstorms once again, and highs in the low and mid-70s. That's your forecast from the WXI 12 News First Warning Weather Center. I'm meteorologist Dave Aiken.

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2: We'll keep in a stray shower and muggy conditions across the Piedmont and the foothills for your Monday overnight. Temperatures will be right around 70. A chance for showers and thunderstorms Tuesday afternoon. Highs in the low and mid 80s. Some of those showers and thunderstorms could be strong to severe, and more importantly, there is a flooding risk with some of those storms. Some of those cells may have a lot of heavy rain with them because of the humidity that's out there. 70 on Tuesday night, and then for Wednesday in the Piedmont and the foothills, chance for scattered showers and thunderstorms, and high temperatures once again into the mid-80s. We'll have to watch for that flooding risk. In the mountains for tonight, overnight lows, low to mid-60s.

0: 60s. We'll keep in the chance for an overnight scattered shower in the mountains on Tuesday. High temperatures in the low to mid 70s. There's that severe risk and a chance for some scattered storms and maybe some flooding rains if we get some of those cells to kind of stick around. They don't move a whole lot. And then as we get into Wednesday in the mountains, scattered showers and thunderstorms once again, and highs in the low and mid 70s. That's your forecast from the WXI 12 News First Warning Weather Center. I'm meteorologist Dave Aiken.
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0: The 19th Annual Floyd County Tractor Fun Run will be held Saturday, August 15th, with registration from 8 a.m. to 9:30 a.m. The ride begins at 10 a.m. It's $20 per person. 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

We're keeping a stray shower in muggy conditions across the Piedmont and the foothills for your Monday overnight. Temperatures will be right around 70. A chance for showers and thunderstorms Tuesday afternoon, highs in the low and mid 80s. Some of those showers and thunderstorms could be strong to severe, and more importantly, there is a flooding risk with some of those storms. Some of those cells may have a lot of heavy rain with them because of the humidity that's out there. 70 on Tuesday night, and then for Wednesday in the Piedmont and the foothills, chance for scattered showers and thunderstorms, and high temperatures once again into the mid-80s. We'll have to watch for that flooding risk. In the mountains for tonight, overnight lows low to mid-60s. We'll keep in the chance for an overnight scattered shower. In the mountains on Tuesday, high temperatures in the low to mid-70s. There's that severe risk and a chance for some scattered storms and maybe some flooding rains if we get some of those cells to kind of stick around. They don't move a whole lot. And then as we get into Wednesday in the mountains, scattered showers and thunderstorms once again and highs in the low and mid-70s. That's your forecast from the WXI 12 News First Warning Weather Center. I'm meteorologist Dave Aiken.

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2: Hey folks, my name is Tim Green. I'm the pastor of Victory Church in Ruffin, North Carolina, and this is your Bible reminder. Our sweet little church brings you this Bible reminder every weekday at this time on this great radio station, just to remind you how much that Jesus loves you. He really does. You are the apple of his eye. He adores you. He loves you. And he wants to be the Lord and the King of your life. If you don't know him, friend, you're living below your privilege. And I'd like to invite you this evening to come to know the Lord in the free pardon of sin. You can know him as your Lord and Savior. The Bible says, "Whosoever shall call upon the name of the Lord shall be saved." And you can be saved. John 3:16 says, "For God so loved the world that he gave his only begotten Son, that whosoever believeth in him should not perish, but have everlasting life." If you'd like to call upon the Lord, do that right now. It'll be the greatest decision of your life. It was certainly the greatest decision of mine, and it'll be the greatest decision of yours. Just cry unto the Lord a sinner's prayer, something like this: "Lord Jesus, I'm a sinner. Father, forgive me of my sin. Please come into my heart and save me, because I believe." If you'll pray that prayer and believe, the Lord Jesus promised that he would come into your life, into your soul, give you eternal life. That means that you'll live forever with the Lord. And not only that, you'll be happier in this life. Knowing the Lord is what true happiness is all about. Maybe you'd say, "Brother Tim, I know that I'm saved. I know I'm on my way to heaven. But I've been facing a trial like I've never faced before, and going through battles like I've never faced before, and I don't know what to do, which way to turn." Friend, let me remind you, the only place to turn is to Jesus. He will open his arms of love and welcome you into his fold. He will welcome you in to bring your burdens to him. He said to lay our burdens at his feet, and he promised to pick them up and carry them for us. So bring your burden to Jesus right now. Let me pray with you. Father in heaven, for those that are hurting tonight, those that are going through difficulties, Lord Jesus, I pray you would be near and dear to them right now. I pray, Father, that you would touch them as only you can do. Help them, Father, as only you can, in Jesus' precious name, and amen, and amen. We would love to invite you to come be with us at Victory Church for any of our services. We have Sunday morning service at 10:30, Wednesday nights at 7 o'clock. Declaration Worship sings almost every Sunday morning at our church. We have wonderful singing, and we would love to invite you to be with us. If you want more information on our church or our Christian school, just call this number, 336-939-3566. 336-939-3566. Or you can go to Facebook and type in Victory Church Ruffin, R-U-F-F-I-N, and get all the information. I love Psalm 40. The Bible says, "I waited patiently for the Lord, and he inclined unto me and heard my cry." It says, "I waited patiently." You know, sometimes we call upon the Lord and we think that he should show up in a split second. He can do that. He's God. But many times it's his will to make us wait. I don't understand it. I don't know why it is, but he does it for our good and for his glory. So be patient. Wait upon the Lord, as David said in Psalm 40. And I promise you, the Lord will show up in the perfect time. Hey, thank you for listening to Bible Reminder this evening. Hope that the program's been a blessing to you and a help to you. Join us again next time right here on this great radio station. When Lord willing, we'll do it all over again. Thanks for listening to Bible Reminder.

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0: History lesson, communism, everywhere it's gone. Communism, socialism, Marxism, three very tight-knit cousins. They destroy, they kill. Over 120 million and the number goes up. Just ask those who know about Pol Pot, Stalin, Mao, the Soviet Union, Venezuela, one of the wealthiest countries in the world 25 years ago. Enter Hugo Chavez. The history is awful what's happened to these great countries, and now they want to bring that to America. Wake up, read up, don't get hysterical, get historical, and pray our country will see, especially our young people will see, the doom of this anti-God system is an awful end, and we need to step up and stand against it firmly but graciously.
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0: Did you know that of all the miracles Jesus performed, only one is recorded in all four Gospels? Well, welcome to Through the Bible as Dr. J. Vernon McGee tells us about the importance of this miracle in this study of Matthew chapter 14. I'm Steve Schwetz, and while you turn there in your Bible, Greg is here, and we've got some time to share a few of the stories that have come in recently from users of our Through the Bible app.
1: We are so excited about this. We love the fact that you're communicating with us through the very simple, very elegant feedback mechanism in our app.
0: Yeah, it's super easy. Just go in and find the feedback section, and you can actually hit the microphone on your on your phone and just kind of speak the feedback. That's the way I usually
1: do it. You could take a picture and attach it. In fact, I was in Nicaragua demonstrating this to some ministry leaders, and I took a picture, I dictated the feedback, sent it. 2 days later, it showed up through our team in my inbox.
0: So, wow.
1: Pretty cool. So please share your responses. And here's a great one from a listener who chose not to give us their name, which is perfectly okay. It is my joy in Christ to be able to write to you. I've been traveling on the Bible bus off and on since 1991. The road of life has had many potholes, but God has always provided the Bible bus for the journey. I started out listening to an AM station on my way to work in LA, and now I am blessed to listen on the app. I love it. I can listen to the message over and over again, which is a true blessing since my eyesight has gotten poor. May God bless all of you dedicating yourselves to make sure Dr. McGee's message still gets out where the rubber meets the road, and always placing the cookies on the bottom shelf. God bless you all.
0: Yeah, I love especially how this listener said, life has had many potholes.
1: I know. That's a quotable quote.
0: Yeah, it's very good. This is a letter from Angie who has actually a prayer request. I love this ministry. I need some Bible bus passes, please. And will you pray that I'll find the right opportunities in which to pass them out? I'm feeling really desperate to get God's word out to the whole world, especially in my community. Thank you from a faithful writer.
1: Oh, we love that. Love that energy to share through the Bible, to hand out Bible bus passes. That's fantastic. Now, Jack wrote to us again through the app and said this, we just finished our first five-year tour on the Bible bus. So many things were completed during this time. One son got married,

0: One son finished college. One son finished high school. One daughter and her husband moved from Mississippi to Northern California. We were blessed with our first grandchild and so much more. Now, let me just stop and say, we can't promise all that will happen in your life if you listen through the 5 years.
1: Yeah, but it is amazing that in 5 years, how many things can happen and through the Bible can be really a part of that.
0: Yes.
1: Don Henley from the Eagles in his concerts a couple years back says that the Eagles is a part of the soundtrack of their lives.
0: Yes.
1: Of the lives of the listeners. And really, I thought that's appropriate for through the Bible. Yeah. People listen consistently and it becomes the soundtrack of their lives.
0: I've literally had people say that to me, that it was the soundtrack of their childhood or what have you. Now, this letter goes on. My wife and I listened together when we could. Mostly, I listened during my drive to work. At least one of our kids also completed the five-year tour. Wow. God did a great work in that son. We were blessed by this great ride, and we will continue on the next tour, putting gas and new tires on the bus. Thank you, Steve and Greg, for your leadership in sharing of the gospel in so many languages. Praise the Lord.
1: Wow. Jack, thank you. Thank you for sharing your testimony and being so faithful as a listener. We do appreciate it.
0: And Steve, I just love how invested these folks are in their journey, and what a privilege it is for us to be alongside. Now, Angie was asking for Bible bus passes. You want to tell people about
1: those? Yeah, we haven't talked about that in a while. And the Bible bus passes, they come in packs of 10. They're about the size of a business card. I always keep a couple in my wallet and a couple in my backpack. And as the conversation comes up, and you can just share openly with somebody and say, hey, can I share something with you that's really meant a lot to me? Who's going to say no to that?
0: Yeah, absolutely.
1: And so you just go here, and it's a Bible bus pass, got a QR code. It's a great way to introduce people with low friction to through the Bible. Greg, why don't you pray for us as we begin our study?
0: Father, what a joy to see your word changing lives as people go down the road of life. And we pray that even today, as we face all of the challenges of our own lives, that your word will speak to us. In Jesus' name, amen.
1: Now turn to Matthew 14 as we go through the Bible with Dr. J. Vernon McGee.
2: Our study today brings us to the 14th chapter of the Gospel of Matthew, and we continue to see the opposition against the Lord Jesus. It keeps mounting. It's finally going to break like a mighty crescendo upon his head, and he'll be arrested and taken to the cross. But in the Gospel of Matthew, it's quite evident that he's in charge of all the circumstances, and that'll become even more evident as we get closer to the cross. Now we find here this incident that actually pertains to John the Baptist and also his trip on the Sea of Galilee with his disciples. However, they started out alone and he came to them. Now we want to read again verse 1. At that time, Herod the Tetrarch heard of the fame of Jesus, and said unto his servants, this is John the Baptist, he's risen from the dead, and therefore mighty works do show forth themselves in him. You see, he didn't question the mighty works, and old Herod was as superstitious as he possibly could be. This incident that's being recorded here is a playback, a flashback of what had happened previously to this. And it was the way in which he had killed John the Baptist. Now he associates and identifies the Lord Jesus with him. He thinks it's John risen from the dead. You say, well, that's superstitious. It certainly is. Here's one of the most superstitious men that you've ever met. Brutal, a murderer, and he's a murderer of the forerunner of Christ, and he's prepared to murder the Lord Jesus himself. Actually, Herod was a weakling. He was a debased, depraved, and drunken sot. When he heard of the preaching of Jesus, immediately he's filled with superstition. He was a superstitious man, and his fear would change to frenzy because he wanted to eliminate John altogether. Somebody says, well, of course, today we're not superstitious like that, aren't we? You go down to your 5- and 10-cent store and see how they're doing with these astrology charts, the month that you're born in. My, how people are falling for that today. And the pagan religions of the Orient are having a tremendous influence with young people today. The human race is superstitious, friends, and the minute you get away from the Word of God,

You become superstitious. That is the thing that characterizes men today. A great many call themselves atheistic, and yet they're turning by the scores into these different cults and isms that are just about as pagan as anything possibly could be. And you actually wonder how intelligent people could become involved in it. You remember that the Word of God said again and again, the Lord Jesus himself said that though they would reject him, if another came in his own name, why, they'd receive him. That, of course, is Antichrist who's yet to come. But they will take on any leader today that promises anything. I don't think human nature's really changed much. We think we're civilized because we have transistor radios. But that doesn't mean we're civilized by any means. Now, you'll notice that Herod here is the one who put John to death, and these are the circumstances which had happened previously to this incident. Now let me read it. For Herod had laid hold on John, that was in the past, and bound him and put him in prison for Herodias' sake, his brother Philip's wife. Now notice how this man is influenced by others. Here it'll be for her sake. Later on it'll be for their sake. Everything he did, he was motivated like a politician. It's just to get votes, the approval of the others. Now will you notice? For John said unto him, it's not lawful for thee to have her. John the Baptist, you see, had spoken out. He wasn't a very good politician. And when he would have put him to death, he feared the multitude because they counted him as a prophet. Now he's afraid of the crowd, you see. This man Herod, he's a rascal. Verse 6, but when Herod's birthday was kept, the daughter of Herodias danced before them and pleased Herod. He's a lascivious, lustful, old creature living with his brother's wife at the time, and John the Baptist had condemned him. The dancing of this young girl had really won him over, whereupon he promised with an oath to give her whatsoever she would ask, and he expected she'd ask for some material thing. And something in reason, by the way. And she, being before instructed of a mother, said, give me John Baptist's head in a charger. This woman hated John because he, of course, condemned her. And the king was sorry. Nevertheless, for the oath's sake and them which sat with him at meat, he commanded it to be given her. Now imagine a man motivated by that. He was afraid of what the others there might think of him, having promised something and then not make good. And he sent and beheaded John in the prison. And his head was brought in a charger and given to the damsel, and she brought it to her mother. Isn't this a sadistic, sad, sordid, sorry account of what took place in that day? And it reveals the type of society that existed then. I don't think, again, human nature's changed, has it? You look at our contemporary culture, I tell you, murder and lust, all of these things. Of course, today, why we call evil good and good evil, this is described in other language, but the Bible still describes it as this. And his disciples came and took up the body and buried it and went and told Jesus. Now, this caused the Lord Jesus to withdraw because the fear of this man, Herod, would break out into a frenzy and he would do something quite dastardly. The Lord Jesus, of course, knew this man and he withdrew because this hour had not yet come. Verse 13, when Jesus heard of it, he departed thence by ship into a desert place apart, and when the people had heard thereof, they followed him on foot out of the cities. He went by ship across the Sea of Galilee, but the crowd went around the shore walking. It reveals how popular he was with the crowd. And Jesus went forth and saw a great multitude, and he was moved with compassion toward them, and he healed their sick. And notice that again. They had brought the sick out to him. Literally, there were thousands of people he had healed in that day. It's interesting, again, I call attention to it, not in an ugly way, but I can't find the results of all of this healing that's going on today. You wouldn't have had any problem in the day when our Lord was here.
And I think it's blasphemous to compare it with what he did. It casts a reflection.

action on him, because what he did, my friend, was up and above board, and it is altogether different than the healing cult of the present time. Now, verse 15, and when it was evening, his disciples came to him, saying, this is a desert place, and the time is now past. Send the multitude away, that they may go into the villages and buy themselves victuals. He actually asked his disciples, really, what he should do. And their advice was, better send them into the villages. But Jesus said unto them, they need not depart, give ye them to eat. Now, this miracle of the feeding of the 5,000 is recorded in all four Gospels. It's the one miracle that is recorded. And for that reason alone, it's an important miracle, as you can see. These apostles now point themselves on the board of directors to tell him what to do. And the Lord Jesus now says to them, they need not depart. You give them to eat. And they say unto him, we have here but 5 loaves and 2 fishes. That's the sad state of the church today. Right now, people are saying we need to send the multitude away. There are natural ways of doing this. Well, my friend, we have spiritual bread to offer folk. And unfortunately, the church doesn't have but 5 loaves and 2 fishes. But the thing that's lacking is the power of the Lord Jesus. If we only had that power, you wouldn't need to send the multitudes away. But we feel that they must be sent away and that the psychiatrist can help them probably, and they need to be sent to the government for relief. The solutions are not in God today. They're in government and in human machinations. That's the way it's being done. No wonder the church is powerless. Now, he said, bring them hither to me. I love that. He's the king, friends. And he says here, bring what you've got to me. And I don't know what you've got in the way of 5 loaves and 2 little fishes. Now, don't get the impression these are great big loaves of bread. Actually, they were little buns. They were 5,000 out there and 5 little buns. This little boy had brought them. It was his lunch. He could have eaten every bit of it. And the fish was in there, 5 little sandwiches. And he said, bring them hither to me. And he commanded the multitude to sit down on the grass. And actually, they sat down according to families. Someone has called attention to this, which I'm sure most of us would have passed it by. Out there on that green grass, and these people wore colorful clothes. Here would be one group they'd have on red, another brown, another blue, another orange, and purple. And a great deal of purple, I imagine. The dye was in that area. What a sight it would have been over on the other hill and to looked over on this hillside to see that. Looked like one of these old-fashioned quilts, I imagine. What a picture we have. Now he has them sit down on the grass in order. Our Lord did things orderly. And he took the 5 loaves and the 2 fishes, and looking up to heaven, he blessed and broke and gave the loaves to his disciples and the disciples to the multitude. These fellows that had appointed themselves on the board of directors to tell him what to do, they find themselves now waiters waiting on the crowd. And that is really the particular ministry of apostles, disciples, ministers, evangelists, and Christians today. We are to feed the multitude, not tell him how to do it. There are too many people in the church that want to tell how it should be done. There are so few that are willing to do it. As one preacher said to me, he said, in my church, everybody wants to be head of something, on a committee, doing something, places of leadership. What we need, friends, we don't need more of that today. We need these waiters to give out the bread of life. And that bread is the Word of God. That's our business. We're just waiters passing it out. And we need more people today to help in passing it out. And they did all eat and were filled, and they took up of the fragments that remained 12 baskets full. Now, when they took up fragments, I formerly thought that it meant somebody bit into a sandwich, maybe saw a bigger one and put that one down, and the fragments was that. Here are 12 baskets of sandwiches that weren't even touched. What a lesson is here. It's hard for us who live in the midst of supermarkets to understand that most of the people of the world went to bed hungry.

last night. And these people, this is the first meal many of them had ever had when their tummies were really filled. The 12 baskets of fragments indicate everybody had had enough. I have a notion some had had too much. And they that were eaten were 5,000 men beside women and children. Well, wouldn't you be willing to put one woman and one child with each man? If that's true, then he fed 15,000 there that day. And I think that's the minimum. Now we have this wonderful incident of our Lord walking on the water on the Sea of Galilee, and straightway, and that's a word of urgency and swift movement, and straightway Jesus constrained his disciples to get into a ship and go before him unto the other side while he sent the multitude away. And when he had sent the multitudes away, he went up into a mountain apart to pray. When the evening was come, he was there alone. But the ship was now in the midst of the sea, tossed with waves, for the wind was contrary. The picture that's before us, he's up yonder in the mountain in the place of prayer. They are down on the Sea of Galilee in a storm and in darkness, and they are in the place of peril. That's a picture of today. He has gone on to the Father, at the Father's right hand, and we are down here today on a storm-tossed sea in the place of peril. I love, though, this next one here. And in the fourth watch of the night, Jesus went unto them walking on the sea. In the fourth watch, he came to them. Now, that's the morning watch. That is from 3 in the morning until daylight. And that's the watch that he's coming at the sunrise. Before he comes, he's the bright morning star for the church, and he'll take the church out of the world. I don't know. I can't say specifically. I know there are men that seem to know a great deal more than I know, and that, of course, is not unusual, but they seem to know when he's coming. I don't know. All I know is I believe we're in the fourth watch of the night. Now, verse 26, and when the disciples saw him walking on the sea, they were troubled, saying, it's a spirit, for they cried out for fear. This is the picture. He's up there, and he saw them, as Mark says, toiling and rowing. We're going to come to this in the other Gospels, and I'll go into a little more detail there. But the important thing here is that he saw them, but he came to them in the fourth watch. And when they saw him, they said, it's a spirit, and they cried out for fear. Somebody's going to say, well, they're superstitious. Well, I think there's a certain amount of superstition in them. But what would you think? A fellow many years ago over in Tennessee, he said, I didn't believe in ghosts either until I saw one. And that's the position of these folk here. They had never seen a spirit before, but they're seeing what they think is one now. But straightway Jesus spoke unto them, saying, be of good cheer, it's I, be not afraid. And the incident that is recorded here that I want to emphasize, I'll come back to this in the other Gospels, but notice, straightway Jesus spoke unto them, saying, be of good cheer, it's I, be not afraid. And Peter answered him and said, Lord, if it be thou, bid me come unto thee on the water. This man has certainly been criticized for this. Well, I think that I'd rather admire the man. They say he shouldn't have asked this. Well, it was John Wesley said to expect great things of God, and I'm afraid many of us are satisfied with little things. Notice, and he said, come. Our Lord didn't rebuke him for it. He told him to come. And when Peter was come down out of the ship, he walked on the water to go to Jesus. And I hear people say, well, this man failed. That's not the way my Bible has it here. It says he walked on the water to go to Jesus. He walked on the water. It says it here. I'm reading it. He did walk on the water. This is amazing. This man asked this tremendous thing. No wonder God could use him in such a wonderful way afterward. No wonder he was chosen to preach the sermon on the day of Pentecost. Now notice verse 30. But when he saw the wind boisterous, he was afraid. Beginning to sink, he cried, Lord, save me. You see that he got his eyes off of Jesus, but he walked on the water. And when he did, he began to sink, and he cried out, Lord, save me. That is the shortest prayer in the Bible. Well, as someone has said, Simon Peter prayed this prayer like some of us preachers pray, Lord, thou who art the omnipotent, omniscient, omnipresent one. He'd have been 20 feet underwater before he'd have got to what he wanted.
He got right down to business. And I think this is the type of praying

0: we need today. Lord, save me. Now notice again. And immediately Jesus stretched forth his hand, caught him, and said unto him, O thou little faith, wherefore didst thou doubt? You see, his problem was he took his eyes off Jesus, got his eyes on those waves rolling. You and I today are in a world where we see the waves rolling, and this is the time when we need to keep our eyes on the Lord Jesus. It is that today that's all important. When they would come into the ship, the wind ceased. Verse 33, then they that were in the ship came and worshipped him, saying, of a truth, thou art the Son of God. Now he performed this miracle for his own, that they might be brought into the place of faith. And when you see even Simon Peter, who was audacious enough to say, Lord, bid me come to you on the water. Yet when he began to walk, that should have encouraged him. But he got his eyes off Jesus on that water. And I don't want to criticize him, because that's been my problem. Maybe it's been your problem. I've stepped out many times by faith and then take my eyes off of him. That's the tragedy of the hour for us. But this was done that they might worship him and know that he's the Son of God. And this is the time they need to know it. When they were gone over, they came into the land of Gennesaret. When the men of that place had knowledge of him, they sent out unto all that country round about and brought unto him all that were diseased, and besought him that he might only touch the hem of his garment, and as many as touched were made perfectly whole. Again, I must call your attention now in closing is, look at the multitudes he healed in that day. We have a record of only very few. Matthew makes it very clear there were multitudes in that day. How impressive this should be to us today. Until next time, may God richly bless you, my beloved.
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2: We'll keep it a stray shower and muggy conditions across the Piedmont and the foothills for your Monday overnight. Temperatures will be right around 70. A chance for showers and thunderstorms Tuesday afternoon. Highs in the low to mid 80s. Some of those showers and thunderstorms could be strong to severe, and more importantly, there is a flooding risk with some of those storms. Some of those cells may have a lot of heavy rain with them because of the humidity that's out there. 70 on Tuesday night, and then for Wednesday in the Piedmont and the foothills, chance for scattered showers and thunderstorms, and high temperatures once again into the mid-80s. We'll have to watch for that flooding risk. In the mountains for tonight, overnight lows, low to mid-60s. We'll keep in the chance for an overnight scattered shower. In the mountains on Tuesday, high temperatures in the low to mid-70s. There's that severe risk and a chance for some scattered storms and maybe some flooding rains if we get some of those cells to kind of stick around. They don't move a whole lot. And then as we get into Wednesday in the mountains, scattered showers and thunderstorms once again and highs in the low and mid-70s. That's your forecast from the WXI 12 News First Warning Weather Center. I'm meteorologist Dave Aiken.

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0: We're keeping a stray shower in muggy conditions across the Piedmont and the foothills for your Monday overnight. Temperatures will be right around 70. A chance for showers and thunderstorms Tuesday afternoon, highs in the low and mid 80s. Some of those showers and thunderstorms could be strong to severe, and more importantly, there is a flooding risk with some of those storms. Some of those cells may have a lot of heavy rain with them because of the humidity that's out there. 70 on Tuesday night, and then for Wednesday in the Piedmont and the foothills, chance for scattered showers and thunderstorms, and high temperatures once again into the mid-80s. We'll have to watch for that flooding risk. In the mountains for tonight, overnight lows, low to mid-60s. We'll keep in the chance for an overnight scattered shower. In the mountains on Tuesday, high temperatures in the low to mid-70s. There's that severe risk and a chance for some scattered storms and maybe some flooding rains if we get some of those cells to kind of stick around. They don't move a whole lot. And then as we get into Wednesday in the mountains, scattered showers and thunderstorms once again and highs in the low and mid-70s. That's your forecast from the WXII 12 News First Warning Weather Center. I'm meteorologist Dave Aiken.
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2: We'll keep it a stray shower and muggy conditions across the Piedmont and the foothills for your Monday overnight. Temperatures will be right around 70. A chance for showers and thunderstorms Tuesday afternoon. Highs in the low and mid-80s. Some of those showers and thunderstorms could be strong to severe, and more importantly, there is a flooding risk with some of those storms. Some of those cells may have a lot of heavy rain with them because of the humidity that's out there. 70 on Tuesday night, and then for Wednesday in the Piedmont and the foothills, chance for scattered showers and thunderstorms, and high temperatures once again into the mid-80s. We'll have to watch for that flooding risk. In the mountains for tonight, overnight lows, low to mid-60s. We'll keep in the chance for an overnight scattered shower. In the mountains on Tuesday, high temperatures in the low to mid-70s. There's that severe risk and a chance for some scattered storms and maybe some flooding rains if we get some of those cells to kind of stick around. They don't move a whole lot. And then as we get into Wednesday in the mountains, scattered showers and thunderstorms once again and highs in the low and mid-70s. That's your forecast from the WXI 12 News First Warning Weather Center. I'm meteorologist Dave Aiken.

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3: We'll keep in a stray shower and muggy conditions across the Piedmont and the foothills for your Monday overnight. Temperatures will be right around 70. A chance for showers and thunderstorms Tuesday afternoon, highs in low and mid 80s. Some of those showers and thunderstorms could be strong to severe, and more importantly, there is a flooding risk with some of those storms. Some of those cells may have a lot of heavy rain with them because of the humidity that's out there. 70 on Tuesday night, and then for Wednesday in the Piedmont and the foothills, chance for scattered showers and thunderstorms, and high temperatures once again into the mid-80s. We'll have to watch for that flooding risk. In the mountains for tonight, overnight lows, low to mid-60s. We'll keep in the chance for an overnight scattered shower. In the mountains on Tuesday, high temperatures in the low to mid-70s. There's that severe risk and a chance for some scattered storms and maybe some flooding rains if we get some of those cells to kind of stick around. They don't move a whole lot. And then as we get into Wednesday in the mountains, scattered showers and thunderstorms once again and highs in the low and mid-70s. That's your forecast from the WXI 12 News First Warning Weather Center. I'm meteorologist Dave Aiken.
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Alan Jackson, Brooks and Dunn, George Strait, their home in Southern Virginia and the Piedmont Triad. 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
2: We'll keep in a stray shower and muggy conditions across the Piedmont and the foothills for your Monday overnight. Temperatures will be right around 70. A chance for showers and thunderstorms.

out there. 70 on Tuesday night, and then for Wednesday in the Piedmont and the foothills, chance for scattered showers and thunderstorms, and high temperatures once again into the mid-80s. We'll have to watch for that flooding risk. In the mountains for tonight, overnight lows, low to mid-60s. We'll keep in the chance for an overnight scattered shower. In the mountains on Tuesday, high temperatures in the low to mid-70s. There's that severe risk and a chance for some scattered storms and maybe some flooding rains if we get some of those cells to kind of stick around. They don't move a whole lot. And then as we get into Wednesday in the mountains, scattered showers and thunderstorms once again, and highs in the low and mid-70s. That's your forecast from the WXI 12 News First Warning Weather Center. I'm meteorologist Dave Aiken.

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0: We'll keep in a stray shower and muggy conditions across the Piedmont and the foothills for your Monday overnight. Temperatures will be right around 70. A chance for showers and thunderstorms Tuesday afternoon, highs in the low and mid 80s. Some of those showers and thunderstorms could be strong to severe. And more importantly, there is a flooding risk with some of those storms. Some of those cells may have a lot of heavy rain with them because of the humidity that's out there. 70 on Tuesday night, and then for Wednesday in the Piedmont and the foothills, chance for scattered showers and thunderstorms, and high temperatures once again into the mid-80s. We'll have to watch for that flooding risk. In the mountains for tonight, overnight lows, low to mid-60s. We'll keep in the chance for an overnight scattered shower. In the mountains on Tuesday, high temperatures in the low to mid-70s. There's that severe risk and a chance for some scattered storms and maybe some flooding rains if we get some of those cells to kind of stick around. They don't move a whole lot. And then as we get into Wednesday in the mountains, scattered showers and thunderstorms once again, and highs in the low and mid-70s. That's your forecast from the WXI 12 News First Warning Weather Center. I'm meteorologist Dave Aiken.
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2: We'll keep in a stray shower and muggy conditions across the Piedmont and the foothills for your Monday overnight. Temperatures will be right around 70. A chance for showers and thunderstorms Tuesday afternoon, highs in the low and mid 80s. Some of those showers and thunderstorms could be strong to severe, and more importantly, there is a flooding risk with some of those storms. Some of those cells may have a lot of heavy rain with them because of the humidity that's out there. 70 on Tuesday night, and then for Wednesday in the Piedmont and the foothills, chance for scattered showers and thunderstorms, and high temperatures once again into the mid-80s. We'll have to watch for that flooding risk. In the mountains for tonight, overnight lows, low to mid-60s. We'll keep in the chance for an overnight scattered shower. In the mountains on Tuesday, high temperatures in the low to mid-70s. There's that severe risk and a chance for some scattered storms and maybe some flooding rains if we get some of those cells to kind of stick around. They don't move a whole lot. And then as we get into Wednesday in the mountains, scattered showers and thunderstorms once again and highs in the low and mid-70s. That's your forecast from the WXII 12 News First Warning Weather Center. I'm meteorologist Dave Aiken.

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3: We'll keep in a stray shower and muggy conditions across the Piedmont and the foothills for your Monday overnight. Temperatures will be right around 70. A chance for showers and thunderstorms Tuesday afternoon. Highs in the low and mid 80s. Some of those showers and thunderstorms could be strong to severe, and more importantly, there is a flooding risk with some of those storms. Some of those cells may have a lot of heavy rain with them because of the humidity that's out there. 70 on Tuesday night, and then for Wednesday in the Piedmont and the foothills, chance for scattered showers and thunderstorms, and high temperatures once again into the mid-80s. We'll have to watch for that flooding risk. In the mountains for tonight, overnight lows, low to mid-60s. We'll keep in the chance for an overnight scattered shower. In the mountains on Tuesday, high temperatures in the low to mid-70s. There's that severe risk and a chance for some scattered storms and maybe some flooding rains if we get some of those cells to kind of stick around. They don't move a whole lot. And then as we get into Wednesday in the mountains, scattered showers and thunderstorms once again and highs in the low and mid-70s. That's your forecast from the WXI 12 News First Warning Weather Center. I'm meteorologist Dave Aiken.
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2: We'll keep in a stray shower and muggy conditions across the Piedmont and the foothills for your Monday overnight. Temperatures will be right around 70. A chance for showers and thunderstorms Tuesday afternoon. Highs in the low and mid 80s. Some of those showers and thunderstorms could be strong to severe, and more importantly, there is a flooding risk with some of those storms. Some of those cells may have a lot of heavy rain with them because of the humidity that's out there. 70 on Tuesday night, and then for Wednesday in the Piedmont and the foothills, chance for scattered showers and thunderstorms, and high temperatures once again into the mid-80s. We'll have to watch for that flooding risk. In the mountains for tonight, overnight lows, low to mid-60s. We'll keep in the chance for an overnight scattered shower. In the mountains on Tuesday, high temperatures in the low to mid-70s. There's that severe risk and a chance for some scattered storms and maybe some flooding rains if we get some of those cells to kind of stick around. They don't move a whole lot. And then as we get into Wednesday in the mountains, scattered showers and thunderstorms once again, and highs in the low and mid 70s. That's your

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is getting up early, pulling double shifts. Gonna make an old man of me long before I ever get rich. But I'm trying.

0: We'll keep in a stray shower and muggy conditions across the Piedmont and the foothills for your Monday overnight. Temperatures will be right around 70. A chance for showers and thunderstorms Tuesday afternoon. Highs in the low and mid 80s. Some of those showers and thunderstorms could be strong to severe. And more importantly, there is a flooding risk with some of those storms. Some of those cells may have a lot of heavy rain with them because of the humidity that's out there. 70 on Tuesday night. And then for Wednesday in the Piedmont and the foothills, chance for scattered showers and thunderstorms and high temperatures once again into the mid 80s. We'll have to watch for that flooding risk. In the mountains for tonight, overnight lows, low to mid 60s. We'll keep in the chance for an overnight scattered shower. In the mountains on Tuesday, high temperatures in the low to mid 70s. There's that severe risk and a chance for some scattered storms and maybe some flooding rains if we get some of those cells to kind of stick around. They don't move a whole lot. And then as we get into Wednesday in the mountains, scattered showers and thunderstorms once again and highs in the low and mid 70s. That's your forecast from the WXI 12 News First Warning Weather Center. I'm meteorologist Dave Aiken.
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2: We'll keep in a stray shower and muggy conditions across the Piedmont and the foothills for your Monday overnight. Temperatures will be right around 70. A chance for showers and thunderstorms Tuesday afternoon, highs in the low and mid 80s. Some of those showers and thunderstorms could be strong to severe, and more importantly, there is a flooding risk with some of those storms. Some of those cells may have a lot of heavy rain with them because of the humidity that's out there. 70 on Tuesday night, and then for Wednesday in the Piedmont and the foothills, chance for scattered showers and thunderstorms, and high temperatures once again into the mid-80s. We'll have to watch for that flooding risk. In the mountains for tonight, overnight lows, low to mid-60s. We'll keep in the chance for an overnight scattered shower. In the mountains on Tuesday, high temperatures in the low to mid-70s. There's that severe risk and a chance for some scattered storms and maybe some flooding rains if we get some of those cells to kind of stick around. They don't move a whole lot. And then as we get into Wednesday in the mountains, scattered showers and thunderstorms once again and highs in the low and mid-70s. That's your forecast from the WXI 12 News First Warning Weather Center. I'm meteorologist Dave Aiken.

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2: We'll keep in a stray shower and muggy conditions across the Piedmont and the foothills for your Monday overnight. Temperatures will be right around 70. A chance for showers and thunderstorms Tuesday afternoon, highs in the low and mid 80s. Some of those showers and thunderstorms could be strong to severe. And more importantly, there is a flooding risk with some of those storms. Some of those cells may have a lot of heavy rain with them because of the humidity that's out there. 70 on Tuesday night. And then for Wednesday in the Piedmont and the foothills, chance for scattered showers and thunderstorms and high temperatures once again into the mid 80s. We'll have to watch for that flooding risk. In the mountains for tonight, overnight lows, low to mid 60s. We'll keep in the chance for an overnight scattered shower. In the mountains on Tuesday, high temperatures in the low to mid 70s. There's that severe risk and a chance for some scattered storms and maybe some flooding rains if we get some of those cells to kind of stick around. They don't move a whole lot. And then as we get into Wednesday in the mountains, scattered showers and thunderstorms once again and highs in the low and mid 70s. That's your forecast from the WXI 12 News First Warning Weather Center. I'm meteorologist Dave Aiken.
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0: The best way to test a Christian is by their pocketbook. How do they handle their money? How do they handle God's money? Welcome to Through the Bible. That's just a bit of wisdom Dr. J. Vernon McGee shares in our study of Matthew chapter 15 today. Now, before we plunge in, as Dr. McGee will say at the start of our study, Greg and I want to share a bit about some great partners that we've got helping us fling the seed by radio in Honduras and Guatemala.
1: Yes, Steve, and we're excited. Usually every month we like to have a conversation about that month's newsletter article. We have a newsletter. We really encourage you to get it. It is a really, really rich piece. It's beautifully produced. Usually has a beautiful cover with a quote from Dr. McGee.
0: Yep.
1: I know you and I both, we're digital guys, but we get the physical.
0: Yeah.
1: Copy.
0: I like reading the Bible physically, and I like reading the newsletter physically, and both of them
1: yes.
0: to reside together. Basically, the newsletter fits nicely into the inside cover of my Bible.
1: Exactly. And it has teaching content from Dr. McGee. Usually, I have a short letter. We have lots of responses, and one of my favorite parts is our global team, which is growing. Usually, our writing, I think the last month you wrote an article,
0: yeah.
1: and I enjoyed reading that.

0: very good writer.
1: Well, thank you.
0: Well done, Steve.
1: Yes.
0: And our other team members are writing about their travels around the world. And so if you don't have our newsletter, just call 1-800-65-BIBLE. You could send a request through the app. You can email us, biblebus@ttb.org. All we need is your address. We will never send you a fundraising appeal because we don't do that. We will just send you resources.
1: Yeah. Now, James Rosa, who's our ministry director for Asia and Latin America, wrote the latest article, and he titles it, I don't know if this is the ultimate title, but A Legacy of Faithful Broadcasting.
0: Yeah, I love it.
1: And I think that was so appropriate because although we have been in foreign languages since 1973 with Spanish, that's when we first went into that whole world. Our ministry partners, particularly in South America, were there before then.
0: Believe it or not, you're talking
1: about 1960 is when one ministry in the Honduras started.
0: Yes.
1: As soon as
0: A Través de la Biblia, which is the Spanish version of Through the Bible, came along in 10 years later, they started airing it from the beginning. And so we're now talking about over half a century we've been airing the Spanish in Honduras.
1: Yeah.
0: You talk about a legacy. That's pretty cool.
1: Yeah. And this is also another part of the world, Guatemala and Honduras, where radio potentially makes sense.
0: Yes.
1: You know, in a lot of places, it doesn't make as much sense as it used to just because people have internet access and smartphones and all of that. And that's still available. But radio does provide, particularly in these hard to reach areas, an opportunity to minister to people in depth with a program systematically studying the Word of God over 5 years. And we get great response.
0: We do. One of my favorite stories that he told wasn't a specific story, but it was a picture of what's happening at this particular station in Honduras.
1: Yeah.
0: He said it's so much a part of the community that people just walk in off the street and say, hey, you know, our daughter's doing really well. Thanks for praying for her. So the local station literally becomes like a community center.
1: Yeah.
0: And it's, of course, it's centered around Christ and centered around the Word of God.
1: And that was the same thing that I witnessed firsthand.

0: message, and Through the Bible was a part of that.
1: And James also talks about the multi-generational impact of Through the Bible. You have grandparents, and then they had their kids listen, and now their kids are parents, and their grandkids are listening, and even great-grandchildren are listening. And Steve, there's so much more in this article. I really hope everybody listening will get the newsletter. But right now, it's time for our study.
0: We do. Let me pray for us, Greg, as we begin. Heavenly Father, we are thankful for your faithfulness to us in allowing us from back in 1973 to go into Spanish and the part that it's played in reaching people for Christ in South America, in Guatemala, and in Honduras. I pray that it would continue to go out, Lord, that you would continue to bless the people with the teaching of your word. In Jesus' name, amen. Here's our study of Matthew 15 on Through the Bible with Dr. J. Vernon McGee.
2: Now we continue in this section of Matthew where we have a movement, and the movement is of the king. He is beginning now to move toward the cross. We've already seen his rejection and conflict. And actually, this chapter here advances the ministry of Jesus to the very breaking point with the religious rulers. He has an altercation here with them. And you find him denouncing scribes and Pharisees. He rebukes his disciples. He heals the daughter of the Syrophoenician woman and the multitudes and feeds the 4,000. There's a lot of action in this chapter, as you can see. So let's plunge right into it. And first, we have the Lord Jesus denouncing the scribes and Pharisees. Then came to Jesus scribes and Pharisees, which were of Jerusalem, saying, "Why do thy disciples transgress the tradition of the elders, for they wash not their hands when they eat bread?" We have here the scribes and Pharisees have come out from Jerusalem, and you'll recall that back in the last chapter, where the crowd couldn't even get to a hamburger stand, and they had nothing to eat, and he fed them. So these religious rulers come all the way out. And you would say, well, my, this is a very wonderful thing that they've come all the way out. Well, frankly, they haven't come all the way out to applaud him or to accept his teaching. They've come out to criticize. And immediately, we recognize it was not a friendly visit. They did not, you see, accuse him really of breaking the scriptures, but the tradition which they considered to be on a par with the scriptures. And they want to know why that they didn't wash their hands. Well, that's a very interesting thing, because a great many people feel like if you go through some sort of an outward ceremony and clean up the outside some way, that that is all that's necessary. And they wondering why now that they have not wash their hands. It was ceremonial cleansing, actually, and was not really what we would consider physical or sanitary reason. But he answered and said unto them, "Why do ye also transgress the commandment of God by your tradition?" These men now accuses of breaking the commandment of God with their tradition. Their tradition, you see, permitted a man to disobey the law. That's an amazing thing, and they had a very clever way of doing it. Verse 4, "For God commanded, saying, Honor thy father and mother, and he that curseth father and mother, let him die the death. But ye say, Whosoever shall say to his father, his mother, it's a gift, by whatsoever thou mightest be profited by it, and honor not his father or his mother, he shall be free. Thus have ye made the commandment of God of none effect by your tradition." Now he says you honor your father and mother by supporting them. And the way that they got around it in that day was to dedicate it to the temple. They would contribute as a gift to God. And that would relieve them of the responsibility of supporting their parents. Now this gives a very pious way out for a man to break the Mosaic law. And very frankly, I still believe that the best way to test a Christian is by his pocketbook. That is the barometer of the Christian even today. That's the real

test. How does he handle his money? How does he handle God's money? I actually believe that God would have you put your very close personal responsibilities first. I'm of the opinion that God wants you to pay your honest debts before you give to him. I think that he wants you to support your family before you give to him. Now, I had a man, he had a wild idea. He would come on payday, he'd want to give half his income, and his family went hungry. When we found that out, we had quite a little talk with him, and he was offended at first. But finally, he saw the light in the sense that he saw that he'd neglected his own family. And that's a tragic thing to do. It's amazing how people tried in many ways to escape a responsibility in a very pious way. Notice here what he says in verse 7, "Ye hypocrites," and this is the most frightful word in the scripture. Nothing quite corresponds to it, but it doesn't have quite the connotation at that time that it does now. It's a scorching word today. And it actually was a word used for an actor in a play. It means that one would receive a cue and then answer back. That's what it means to answer back. In other words, the Lord Jesus accused them of playing at religion. And he quotes now Isaiah, "Ye hypocrites, well did Isaiah prophesy of you, saying, the people draweth nigh unto me with their mouth and honoreth me with their lips, but their heart is far from me." That is the important thing. They were very eager to have you go through a ceremony of washing your hands. But the important thing was the condition of the heart. Here they were doing something, breaking really the Mosaic law in a very pious way. My, how we can rationalize today. And we do the same thing. How many parents say to their children, "You wash your hands before you come to the table," but they pay no attention to what they're seeing on television. And it's this thing that is the damaging thing to the heart. Oh, of course they should wash their hands, but that's not final, by the way. It's what's on the inside that is the important thing. Now we find him here, verse 10, "And he called a multitude and said unto them, Hear and understand." Now he enlarges upon this. "Not that which goeth into the mouth defileth a man, but that which cometh out of the mouth, this defileth a man. Then came his disciples and said unto him, Knowest thou that the Pharisees were offended after they heard this saying?" My, they were amazed that he would offend the Pharisees. This actually is the real break between them. Up to this point, there's been a conflict, but now we've come to the breaking point. And here it is. Listen to him. "But he answered and said, Every plant," and you could almost say the word would mean system, "every system which my heavenly Father hath not planted shall be rooted up." Every system. It's not, I think, too broad to interpret Jesus as saying, every religious system which my heavenly Father hath not planted shall be rooted up. Now we read on in verse 14. "Let them alone. They be blind leaders of the blind, and if the blind lead the blind, both shall fall into the ditch." And I think this is a humorous statement that he made at this point. It's certainly biting sarcasm. If a blind man leads a blind man, they both will fall into a ditch. And the Pharisees were blind leaders. "Then answered Peter and said unto him, Declare unto us this parable. And Jesus said, Are ye also yet without understanding?" Now he's been speaking to them in parables, and they don't seem to have gotten the point yet. And Jesus said, "Are ye yet without understanding? Do not ye yet understand that whatsoever entereth in at the mouth goeth into the belly and is cast out into the draught? But those things which proceed out of the mouth come forth from the heart, and they defile a man." Now here is a great principle. It's not what goes in the mouth.

mouth, it's what comes out of the mouth. And by the way, what's in the well of the heart is going to come up in the bucket of the mouth sooner or later. Because listen to him. For out of the heart proceed evil thoughts, murders, adulteries, fornications, thefts, false witness, blasphemies. These are the things which defile a man, but to eat with unwashed hands defileth not a man. We are seeing that working out in our contemporary culture today. We've come to a period of what's known as new morality. We've reached the day that Isaiah talked about. He said the day's coming when they'll call evil good and good evil. And they're doing that today. You and I are a square if we believe the Bible, and this sort of thing is entirely wrong, and we're entirely wrong. But if you engage in these things, what do we have in this day of freedom? Now that the lid has been taken off, and man today can express what's in his heart, what comes out? New morality? No, same old thing. Evil thoughts, murders, adulteries. We hear a great deal about sex today. That's what you expect. Fornications, thefts, false witness, blasphemies. Great day of freedom. But my friend, if you don't put the lid on the bucket, you've opened really a Pandora's box, and we're in trouble. Man has to be controlled. Man's the most vicious animal on this earth, and we put other animals in cages. And yet we're talking today, man must be free to do his thing. Well, here's what he'll do. It's not new morality at all. And our Lord said this sort of thing was evil, and these things defile the man. About us today, all of this emphasis upon sex in our schools, now in our churches, everywhere, on television, radio today, it stares at you from the billboards and the front page of magazines and the headlines on papers. My friend, these things defile you. Don't tell me that you are immune to this type of thing. No one's immune to it. And these are the things that are defiling young people, and yet it's all being done in the high, lofty-sounding terminology of freedom of speech, and that today we must express ourselves. And this is the way we're doing it. The thing that's in the heart is now coming out. This is a tremendous statement. Now, verse 21, then Jesus went thence and departed into the coasts of Tyre and Sidon. Now he's left the land for the first time, and that's interesting. He has come as king. You remember he sent his own, go to the cities of this nation. Go not beyond the boundaries of the nation Israel. He sent them out, and he was rejected. There was the conflict, and now there's the open break. The breaking point has come. What happens? He steps over the boundary himself for the first time to put down another great principle, and that is he'll receive Gentiles. His invitation is a sincere one. Ho, everyone that thirsteth, come to the waters now. Wait, that's in the Old Testament. But he said, come unto me, all ye that labor and heavy laden, I'll rest you. Now notice the incident that took place. Behold, a woman of Canaan, she was a Canaanite, came out of the same coast and cried unto him, saying, have mercy on me, O Lord, thou son of David. Now, she had no claim on him as son of David. My daughter is grievously vexed with a demon. But he answered her not a word. Why? Well, she has no claim on him. He answered her not a word, and his disciples came and besought him, saying, send her away, for she crieth after us. She was causing a disturbance, probably a little embarrassment. And he answered and said, I am not sent but unto the lost sheep of the house of Israel. Now you mark that down. That is the primary issue that had to be settled, and he died with this superscription written over him, the King of the Jews. Now listen to her. Then came she and worshipped him, saying, Lord, help me. Before son of David, he said, I'm just sent to the lost sheep, the house of Israel. She had no claim upon him as son of David. Now she comes.

comes and worships him, and she calls him Lord, and she asks for help, and she's going to get it. And he answered and said, it's not meet to take the children's bread, cast it to dogs. And that's a very strong statement. That rebuff would have driven many of us away. Well, we would have walked away and said, you can't talk to us like that. Well, listen, verse 27, she said, truth, Lord, yet the dogs eat of the crumbs which fall from their master's table. You remember the poor man that ate the crumbs that fell from a rich man's table, and the dogs licked his sores. Now, verse 28, then Jesus answered and said unto her, O woman, great is thy faith. Marveled really at the faith of this woman. Be it unto thee even as thou wilt. And her daughter was made whole from that very hour. So when he said, come unto me, all ye that labor and are heavy laden, I'll help you. I'll lift the burden. That's what he's doing, even for a Canaanite. Her answer, I tell you, revealed a great faith. And on that, our Lord responded. Now, verse 29, Jesus departed from thence, came nigh unto the Sea of Galilee, and went up into a mountain, sat down there. And great multitudes came unto him, having with them those that were lame, blind, dumb, maimed, and many others, and cast them down at Jesus' feet, and he healed them. And again, my friend, I call your attention, multitudes were healed, not just a few little isolated cases that, after all, you can't really substantiate. But there were too many in that day. Nobody denied he performed the miracles, insomuch that the multitude wondered when they saw the dumb to speak, the maimed to be whole, the lame to walk, and the blind to see, and they glorified the God of Israel. Then Jesus called his disciples unto him and said, I have compassion on the multitude, because they continue with me now 3 days, and have nothing to eat, and I will not send them away fasting, lest they faint in the way. Now again is compassion on the multitude. And his disciples say unto him, whence should we have so much bread in the wilderness as to fill so great a multitude? Now don't miss this, because very frankly, when you read this incident here, you feel like that it's just a rerun of the feeding of the 5,000. It's just a repetition. And you wonder why Matthew included it here, because it doesn't seem to add any further advancement of the messianic claims of the Lord Jesus. However, we are in the section where the emphasis is not on Jesus pressing his messianic claims any longer, but the rejection of his claims. And this miracle shows how slowly the disciples were to learn. Now, they've already witnessed the feeding of the 5,000. And I don't think it took place but just a few days before this. But here they raise the same old objections of unbelief. Same thing that they say here. His disciples say unto him, whence should we have so much bread in the wilderness as to feed so great a multitude? And Jesus said unto them, how many loaves have ye? And they said, seven and a few little fishes. He commanded the multitude to sit down on the ground. He took the seven loaves and fishes and gave thanks. And you have here feeding the multitudes. Now, it reveals that his disciples hadn't really learned the lesson. And their reluctance to believe actually constitutes a form of rejection. You remember, unbelief is sin. Paul in Romans 14:23 said, whatsoever is not of faith is sin. And I think laying aside in every weight, what is every weight? Well, I think it's unbelief. And the sin of unbelief, you and I today just don't believe him. If you want me to make a confession, and I'm willing to make a confession, and it is just simply this, I wish I believed him more. He can be believed. I ought to believe him. But the problem is with me, and I'm of the opinion that the problem is with you also. He fed the multitude. Now we're told, verse 38, and they that did eat were 4,000 men, beside women and children. And again, it's 4,000 plus. And I'm sure that you'd have to put one woman with a man, one child with the man and the woman, the family, so that you would have here
4.

0: multiplied by 3, and that would be 12,000 were fed at this time. He sent away the multitude and took ship and came into the coast of Magdala, and that place is on the Sea of Galilee today in ruins. Now, this chapter reveals that his disciples were just not keeping up. They were slow to believe and understand. And actually, this is hindering the Lord Jesus. It would seem at this point that since he's reached the breaking point with the religious rulers, that he's having a real problem with his disciples. And he's just marking time now until they catch up. Very frankly, today he's very patient with you and me also, that we might catch up. I'm afraid a great many of us need to catch up with him today. Oh, that we might believe him. May God richly bless you, my beloved.
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0: History lesson, communism, everywhere it's gone. Communism, socialism, Marxism, three very tight-knit cousins. They destroy, they kill. Over 120 million and the number goes up. Just ask those who know about Pol Pot, Stalin, Mao, the Soviet Union, Venezuela, one of the wealthiest countries in the world 25 years ago. Enter Hugo Chavez. The history is awful what's happened to these great countries, and now they want to bring that to America. Wake up, read up, don't get hysterical, get historical, and pray our country will see, especially our young people will see, the doom of this anti-God system is an awful end, and we need to step up and stand against it firmly but graciously.
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3: We'll keep in a stray shower and muggy conditions across the Piedmont and the foothills for your Monday overnight. Temperatures will be right around 70. A chance for showers and thunderstorms Tuesday afternoon. Highs in the low and mid-80s. Some of those showers and thunderstorms could be strong to severe. And more importantly, there is a flooding risk with some of those storms. Some of those cells may have a lot of heavy rain with them because of the humidity that's out there. 70 on Tuesday night. And then for Wednesday in the Piedmont and the foothills, chance for scattered showers and thunderstorms and high temperatures once again into the mid-80s. We'll have to watch for that flooding risk. In the mountains for tonight, overnight lows, low to mid-60s. We'll keep in the chance for an overnight scattered shower. In the mountains on Tuesday, high temperatures in the low to mid-70s. There's that severe risk and a chance for some scattered storms and maybe some flooding rains if we get some of those cells to kind of stick around. They don't move a whole lot. And then as we get into Wednesday in the mountains, scattered showers and thunderstorms once again and highs in the low and mid-70s. That's your forecast from the WXI 12 News First Warning Weather Center. I'm meteorologist Dave Aiken.

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0: WXII 12 First Warning Weather Center. I'm meteorologist Brian Slocum with a look at your Tuesday forecast. Good cloud cover today. We'll kind of keep sunny skies limited to peaks here and there. A chance for a morning shower, better chance for showers and storms returns in the afternoon. Today is a weather impact day for the high rain chance and just for the fact we could see some slow moving heavy downpours that may bring about some heavy rain-induced flash flooding over spotty areas later today. Temps are down because of the clouds, the wind direction, and the chance for rain. Lower 70s in the mountains, upper 70s in the foothills, close to 80 in the triad today. The rain chance will continue this evening. Just watch out for heavy rain. Keep an eye on small waterways if you live near a creek or a stream before things start to settle tonight. More of this Wednesday, Thursday. I don't think it's quite as wet, but scattered showers and storms will return in the afternoons. Temps up a little bit too. Should get into the mid-70s west and up as warm as the low to mid-80s in the Triad and foothills each of those days. Unsettled weather may continue this weekend too, but I don't think rain chances are as high on Saturday especially. From the WXII 12 First Warning Weather Center, I'm meteorologist Brian Slocum.
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0: Hi, this is John Hardy, heard here every Friday morning from 9:30 to 10 o'clock. 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

0: Country Classics here. The good morning show. Hope you're doing fantastic here on a Tuesday. Maybe a two for Tuesday. We're going to get two for Tuesday going here with some Buck Owens for you. We got another great summer day ahead and going to be another warm one today. Starting to warm back up, getting the humid air back in here. Some fog this morning. So what would that be? Number four? We can count four. Drop four pennies in the jar, for me anyway. I've had four foggy mornings. Woo, going to be a snowy winter. What do you think? If that all holds true, we'll see. But anyway, cloudy skies this morning, and we're going to have followed by some thunderstorms for the afternoon, up around 79. Chance of rain is around 80% today, and there's your forecast. That's for the mountains, and a little warmer, of course, for the triad this morning. Hang in there. Buck Owens for you this morning.
1: God,

0: Let the world keep on turning. There you go, some Buck Owens and that tiger by the tail. It's the Good Morning, Good Morning, Good Morning show, 727. Cousin Andy with you all the way till 10 this morning. All your favorites. Oh, boy, we got them for you. I'll wait till 10. Thank you so much for waking up to us. Second cup of coffee going strong this morning. We'll keep it going for you with all the great classics singing there with me.
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0: Back into the classics, Patsy Cline on a 2 for Tuesday. It's 7:30. Good morning, good morning.

Country Classics here. It's all about the good morning, good morning, good morning show and a two for Tuesday and August 4th. Time is just flying right on by. Mary Chapin Carpenter, he thinks he'll keep her. Cousin Andy with you till 10.

0: Classics for you here on the Good Morning, Good Morning, Good Morning Show. You're driving on into work this morning. Be safe. We got some foggy areas. Be careful. That'd make number four for the penny jar for those snowfalls this winter. If you're counting those anyway. But I got to say a good morning, good morning, good morning out to my good friend and listener out there. It's Warrior. Hey, Warrior. Thanks so much. He's in Cincinnati and the Cincinnati crew, all of his family gathered for a family reunion. I know he's listening this morning, but I hope you guys have a wonderful time. Great day. Look like you're having all kinds and all sorts of fun. We appreciate you making us your radio station, Classic Country 98.1 on the Good Morning, Good Morning, Good Morning show. They stream us live. I know Warrior does every day.
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We're going to check your weather forecast coming up next and see what's in store for the rest of the day into the afternoon and evening hours. 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

0: Jason Aldean on a 2 for Tuesday, 7:45 in news headlines. President Trump says oil companies should cut gas prices after making too much money. President Trump on Monday urged U.S. oil companies taking that action to ease gasoline prices, saying energy giants made too much money from high oil prices due to the Iran war. You think? Yeah, I believe they do. Anyway, other news headlines. Let's see what else is going on today. School days. Parents get ready to ease back to the school anxiety as families prepare for the first day of school. It's going to be around the corner. Some of you getting ready to head back next week. Some already this week. Gosh, summer just seems too short. And your morning sports break. Let's see here. Headlines. Oh, boy. Preseason gets underway. NFL. The Panthers preparing for Thursday night's Hall of Fame game against the Arizona Cardinals. Plenty to talk about Bryce Young's progress. Organization says it's too early to discuss a contract extension because they want to see how his ceiling is. Pittsburgh Steelers' Aaron Rodgers continues to dominate the news, and head coach Mike McCarthy says he'd like Rodgers to get preseason snaps. His fans buzzing about how he'll actually play. And the Green Bay Packers on the hottest camps in the NFC and battling with exceptions, running high. Another playoff caliber season for them. Keep an eye on the Bears this year as the Bears sort through key roster battles, continue developing their young talent. Buffalo Bills, Josh Allen, and the Bills generating plenty of camp buzz as they chase another Super Bowl run. And the Rams, LA Rams, more stories and reports. Aaron Donald could potentially return to the Rams, creating a lot of excitement around camp. Football season. Are you excited? Yeah, NFL preseason is here, folks, and the latest Panthers camp, getting ready for that Hall of Fame game. Going to be a big one. But great NFL news and great things going on in NFL time. If you're into football, it's almost here. There's a lot of buzz going on around that town about that. Let's check your weather.
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2: From the WXII 12 First Warning Weather Center, I'm meteorologist Brian Slocum with a look at your Tuesday forecast. Good cloud cover today. We'll kind of keep sunny skies limited to peaks here and there. A chance for a morning shower. Better chance for showers and storms returns in the afternoon. Today is a weather impact day for the high rain chance. And just for the fact we could see some slow-moving heavy downpours that may bring about some heavy rain-induced flash flooding over spotty areas later today. Temps are down because of the clouds, the wind direction, and the chance for rain. Lower 70s in the mountains, upper 70s in the foothills, close to 80 in the triad today. The rain chance will continue this evening. Just watch out for heavy rain. Keep an eye on small waterways if you live near a creek or a stream before things start to settle tonight. More of this Wednesday, Thursday. I don't think it's quite as wet, but scattered showers and storms will return in the afternoons. Temps up a little bit too. Should get into the mid-70s west and up as warm as the low to mid-80s in the Triad and Foothills each of those days. Unsettled weather may continue this weekend too, but I don't think rain chances are as high on Saturday especially. From the WXII 12 First Warning Weather Center, I'm meteorologist Brian Slocum.
0: No, sirree. We don't need no more of that for those flood and rains. Some areas still could probably use some more rain, but for a little while, some areas say enough is enough for a bit. So anyway, we've got temperature reading at 67 here in Galax this morning, 67 degrees. Abingdon, Virginia at 68. Wilkesboro, 71. Our friends Winston-Salem, Greensboro at 72. Martinsville friends there, 73. Hey, Martinsville, how you been doing? Hope you're doing good, all of you there. Patrick County, Martinsville, we appreciate you always listening to us here at 98.1 on your dial. Mount Airy listeners, 72 this morning. Salem, the Roanoke area, 72. New River Valley, checking in. Blacksburg, 69 degrees. Independence Air, 66. Let's check your weather, brought to you by the one and only. You got it.
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4: All right, just before 8 o'clock here, the good morning show. And I got to send one out to Mr. Reed Vernon out there this morning. He's telling me the bridge in Mount Airy at the intersection of Highway 104, Riverside Drive, Highway 103, East Pine Street, back open as around 5 p.m. yesterday. And one of the main ways through the town for trucks and drivers. Reed, hope you're doing good, buddy. Thanks for letting me know that. Here's one for all the truckers out there.

0: WBRF Galax, Mount Airy, Winston-Salem, Greensboro. WKBA Vinton, Roanoke.
1: Well, good morning, good morning, good morning to you, friends and neighbors. Welcome on into the Good Morning, Good Morning, Good Morning show. Another great hour right here at Classic Country 98.1. I'm Cousin Andy. Glad to have you riding along with It's Tuesday. It kind of confused me a little bit because we got the one and only Jamie Vaughn with us this morning. It's the Jay's Way. Doing it a little early this week. I'm going to be off a few days, so I had to bring Jamie in a day early. So I'm still thinking it's Wednesday in my mind. But anyway, our weekly visit with the good folks over at Jay's Air and Plumbing. Good morning, Jamie. You doing okay?
2: Good morning. Good morning, everyone out there listening in. It's always the best part of my week, get to call in and spend a little time with you guys.
1: Well, pleasure's all ours, Jamie, and I mean that. Now, for anybody just tuning in, Jamie's owner over at Jay's, and he's joining us this morning the way he always does on the phone from the office, because the man does not sit still long enough to make it into a studio chair ever much. I think you've been in, a couple of times?
2: I think I have, Andy, but yeah, you got that right. I like that. Between the trucks rolling out and, you know, our phones ringing, you know, calling in to see you is about the only sitting down I do most of the time.
1: Hey, buddy, we'll take that however we can get you, brother. And, folks, we got a lot of good one lined up today to talk about. In the first segment, Jamie going to talk about smart thermostats, I believe, and why upgrading that little box on your wall might be doing a whole lot more for your home than you realize. And then after the music break, going to come back and talk about kitchen plumbing, specifically the garbage disposal. Oh boy, under your sink and what it's trying to tell you before it quits on you for good.
2: Yeah, they got two good ones on tap today, Andy, and a little bit of everything. Like you said, comfort and plumbing both.
1: Yeah, man, that's the Jay's Way. All right. And, of course, at the end of the show, we've got Charlie's Corner waiting on us, and we'll answer a question sent in by one of your listeners. So stick around for that one, too. Now, if anything we talk about this morning has you thinking about your own home, do not wait on it, friends. Give the folks at Jay's Heating, Air, and Plumbing a call. Here's their number real quick. Jot it down. You might need it after a while. 276-200-1936. Or find them online at jayisontheway.com. All right, Jamie, let's jump in.
2: Let's do it, Andy.
1: So, Jamie, I'll start us off honest. I got a thermostat on my wall right now, and I'm pretty sure came with the house. And I mostly just poke at it and hope for the best. But what should folks like me even think about upgrading that thing?
2: Andy, you're describing about probably half the homes we walk into. So you're in good company there. But that little box on the wall is really the brain of your whole comfort system. And and an old basic one is kind of like driving with your eyes half shut. A smart thermostat today actually learns your home. It talks to your system the right way, and it gives you real control instead of just a guess.
1: Now, wait a minute. You say it learns the home. What do you mean by that exactly?
2: I mean, it's paying attention. It's tracking how fast your home heats up or cools down, how the humidity is sitting in there, even where you are in relation to your home with your phone. So instead of running on some generic schedule like they used to and somebody typed in at the factory, it's adjusting in real time around your particular house and how your home actually behaves throughout the day.
1: Okay, so basically not just a fancier clock. It's actually thinking about my house specifically, right?
2: Exactly right. And that matters because every house is different. You know, we've got homes with big open floor plans, homes with additions tacked on over the years, homes with ductwork that was never quite right to begin with. You know, a smart thermostat installed, set up correctly, can account for a whole lot of

0: Right. Zones. Now, that's a word I've heard since we've been talking a lot, but don't fully understand. Break it down a little bit for me.
1: Yeah, I'd be glad to. Sure thing. Zoning is basically dividing your home into different comfort areas so the upstairs not fighting the downstairs for the same setting. A lot of the smart thermostats we install can tie right into a zone system. So you might keep the bedrooms a touch cooler at night, and kind of the way we operate at our house. And you also let the living areas run a different temperature during the day, all without anybody getting up to argue over that, you know, the thermostat.
0: Yeah, my wife would like that conversation to be over with, I tell you that much.
1: We hear that from a lot of households, Andy.
0: Yeah.
1: It goes further than just temperature. These systems can also manage humidity, which, it goes right into comfort and the air quality both. You know, we talk a lot on the show about four stages of indoor air quality, and a smart thermostat's a good partner to that. It's not one of the stages itself, but it works alongside things like the upgraded filter foundation. Because a system that's running efficiently and evenly is going to move air through those filtration stages the way it's supposed to.
0: So it's not just about comfort. It's kind of the command center for the whole system, I guess.
1: That's a good way to put it. And here's something folks don't always think about. When one of our technicians sets up your smart thermostat, we can also get alerts if something in the system starts acting up. So instead of finding out your AC quit on the hottest day of August, sometimes we're calling you before you even notice there's a problem.
0: Absolutely. That's something worth something right there, because nobody wants the phone call in the middle of July, August, or summertime all the way around saying the whole house is 92 degrees in the house, you know.
1: Oh, no, nobody does. And that's exactly the kind of thing we're trying to get ahead of. A big part of what we do here at Jay's is designing around your actual home, not just handing you a generic box off a shelf. We look at the equipment you got. We look at how your ductwork's laid out, what your family schedule looks like, and then we set that thermostat up to match all that.
0: Now, somebody sitting there listening this morning thinking that their thermostat might be part of the problem, what should they do?
1: Oh, man, the easiest thing is just to give us a call, let one of our comfort advisors come take a look at the whole system, not just the thermostat itself. Sometimes the fix really is as simple as a proper smart thermostat upgrade if it's done correctly.
0: Mm-hmm.
1: Other times, it points us towards something else going on with the equipment or even the ductwork. Either way, you get a straightforward answer instead of just a guess.
0: I appreciate that, Jamie, because I know a lot of folks probably hesitant to call thinking it's going to turn into something big to do for them.
1: Yeah, we would rather you call and it turns out to be something simple than have you live for a whole nother system. That's really the whole idea behind the Jay's Way is giving people an honest look at their home instead of a sales pitch.
0: Now, Jamie, what about folks who travel a good bit or, you know, they have a place only they use part of the year? Does a smart thermostat help them out as well?
1: It really does, Andy. Once it's set up properly by one of our technicians, the homeowner can check in on the home from, you know, wherever they're at, and they know it's being looked after. We can even set it so the system knows when nobody's home, and it kind of eases off a little bit. And then we can bring the house back to comfortable before anybody ever gets home that evening and walks in the door. And, you know, that kind of thing used to be something physically you'd have to get up to adjust the dial. And now it just happens, you know, the right way in the background.
0: Yeah. Now, that I'm telling you, that's handy. I know you come home from vacation, the house sometimes either is an ice box or even an oven, one way or the other, mm-hmm. You know.
1: Oh, yeah, we hear that story a lot, and it's completely avoidable with the right setup. And I'll say this, it's not just about convenience. You know, mm-hmm. When a system's not working overtime, while nobody's even in the house, that takes a real strain off the equipment itself, which means, you know, you get fewer surprise breakdowns down the road.
0: Absolutely, and protecting the equipment and probably the electric bill, making it more efficient too, not just making life a little easier for everybody.
1: Oh, both. At the same time, Andy, and that ties back into something we talk about a lot on the show, and that's designing the comfort around the actual home instead of just reacting to problems as they pop up.
0: Mm-hmm.
1: Smart thermostat set up correctly is one more piece of that puzzle, and right alongside things like proper zoning and keeping that air quality foundation in good shape.
0: Yeah, I tell you what, I'm gonna go stare at that thermostat of mine a lot more respectful this afternoon. But folks, if that little box on your wall has been more trouble than it's worth, or you just curious what a smart thermostat set up the right way could do for you, your home, just, you know, give Jay's Heating, Air, and Plumbing a call. Their number 276-200.

1936er. You can find them online at jayisontheway.com. I'll tell you what we're going to do. We're going to slip into a music break here, and we come back. Jamie's going to talk to us about the garbage disposal under your sink. So stick around, friends. That's a good one to talk about. Here's Clint Black. It's called A Better Man.

0: And a little Gary Allen watching them airplanes. Another couple good classics for you here on the Good Morning, Good Morning, Good Morning show. And we're back, friends, here with 98.1 Classic Country and still visiting with Jamie Vaughn over at Jay's Heating, Air, and Plumbing. Jamie, we went from the wall to the kitchen sink. Tell me about this garbage disposal talk. A lot going on here with this.
1: Oh, glad to, Andy. It's one of those things nobody really thinks about until it starts acting up. And then by then, it's usually telling you something's been happening, been building for a while.
0: Yeah. I guess when them things work good, it's good. And when they don't, look out. My dad's always fussing about the one at the house, but he says them things are just trouble, you know. But what kind of things should folks be listening for? Because I'll admit, mine does make a noise or two, and I pretty much just ignore it. Say that's just the way it is.
1: Yeah, that's right. Right there is exactly what I want folks to stop doing. The disposal that is grinding louder than usual, it's humming without really turning on or rattling around, that's usually a sign that something's wearing down on the inside or has gotten lodged in there. And if you're noticing a smell that will not go away, yep, no matter how much you run it, that often means there's a buildup sitting down in there, and it's just running out of water, and it's just not clearing it out.
0: Yeah, what if it

0: just hums and doesn't spin at all.
1: That's a really common one, and it usually means something's jammed against the blades, or in some cases, the motor itself starting to give out. And, you know, folks are sometimes tempted to go poking around under there themselves trying to free it up, and I would rather they don't do that, you know, because there's wiring, there's the garbage disposal reset switch.
0: Yeah.
1: You know, there's sharp edges under there.
0: Oh, yeah.
1: Honestly, it's just not worth the risk to your hands to mess with that thing. And that's exactly the kind of call our technicians are glad to take, so you don't have to worry with it. And I'll tell you this, Andy, it happened at my personal house. Mine went out just like that. I could hear it humming, but nothing was happening.
0: Yep.
1: And like I say, it happened at my house. So.
0: Yeah. Yeah, so pretty much instead of getting under the sink with your own flashlight and a prayer, maybe folks all just call in and be the best deal with those things anyway.
1: That's the idea, Andy. We can diagnose it fast, and we can tell you honestly whether it's something simple or whether the unit has reached the end of its life. And, you know, either way, you're not standing in a puddle wondering what you just got yourself into.
0: Yeah, what about the leaks? I would imagine that's part of the conversation, too.
1: It surely is. You know, a disposal that's leaking around the bottom or where it connects to the pipes underneath is one of the more common calls we get. And it's one folks do not usually catch early because it's tucked away under the sink, you know, where nobody looks at it every day. And, you know, by the time you notice water damage on the cabinet floor, that leak has usually been going on for a while.
0: Yeah, so it pays to actually open the cabinet door every once in a while and take a look at those things.
1: It really does. It really does. And when we do come out for a call like that, Andy, we're not just looking at the disposal in isolation. We're checking the whole kitchen plumbing picture, the pipes underneath, the connections, you know, the sink, the faucets, how everything ties into the rest of the home's plumbing system.
0: Yeah, and, you know, when it comes to replacing one of these, I know they've got a lot on the market. Is it just a matter of grabbing what's in store, maybe getting the cheapest one? Or, I mean, what do you do in that case?
1: Yeah, not exactly, and this is where a lot of folks get surprised. Not every disposal is a good match for every kitchen. It depends on your household size, you know, what kind of cooking happens in your kitchen, and importantly, whether your home is on a municipal sewer system or a septic system. You know, we talk about that all the time. A disposal that is fine for city sewer can cause real headaches for a septic system if it's not the right type or if it gets used the wrong way, you know. And our technicians, they'll walk you through all of that before anything gets installed, so you end up making the right unit. You grab the right unit for your actual home and not just whatever is on the shelf.
0: Okay, I didn't realize the septic, and I'm sure a lot of other people didn't either, made that much of a difference on these.
1: No, it makes a big difference, Andy. There's also different styles of disposal. Some run continuously while you got the water on. Others work in batches, and the right one really depends on your household and your kitchen habits, your cooking habits, and that's exactly the kind of decision we want to walk through with the homeowner, rather than leaving them to guess at it on their own, because they're all not the same.
0: Yeah, and some of your hardware store people don't tell you that either, so it's not one size fits all kind of purchase, you know.
1: Oh no, not at all. And honestly, that's true of most everything we install at Jay's. We talk about that all the time. It's definitely not a one-size-fit-all.
0: Yeah,
1: we'd rather spend a few extra minutes talking it through with the family, and we want to get it right the first time instead of them, you know, ending up with something that fights for household every single day and sometimes can even make the situation worse.
0: Yeah, yeah. Now, once a new one is in, is that it? Or is it just, is there upkeep involved on our end or something you guys come out and do?
1: Yeah, we do recommend having a technician take a look at your kitchen's plumbing as part of a regular maintenance visit. We can include that at Jay's. The same way we check on a heating and cooling system, you know, catching a small connection issue early or anything like that before it turns into a leak under the cabinet, it can save your family a headache down the road and save you a whole lot of money. It's worth it.
0: So, yeah, pretty much worth having Jay's out periodically to just, you know, when something's already gone wrong, check it out.
1: Exactly right, Andy. You know, a lot of calls we get could have been called earlier with a routine look, and that's something our technicians are always glad to build into a visit, and, you know, that really is true. You know, with any kind of kitchen plumbing, it all works together, you know, again, the disposal, the pipes, the water quality coming into the house. If you've got hard water with a lot of sediment and mineral content, that can accelerate the wear on that kit, on that disposal, and also the pipes both, along with your water heater and your fixtures.
0: Yeah, that makes perfect sense. And, of course, that ties into the water quality conversations. You know, we've talked about that on the show before as well.
1: It does. And it's, it's worth focusing.

0: remembering that connection. Mm-hmm. Something like our Halo 5, you know, we talk about that whole home filter.
1: Right.
0: It's designed to filter out all that sediment. What that'll do, it'll cut down on the chemicals coming into your home. It'll prevent scale from building up in your pipes. And you're just going to protect your water heater and all your fixtures and extend the life of them. And when that scale's not building up in the system, everything downstream from it, including the garbage disposal, it just tends to run smoother and it tends to last longer.
1: Shoot, not really just one single thing. It's a whole system working together. Heck, you're going to make a plumber out of me yet.
0: That's exactly it, Andy. Yeah. And that's why when one of our technicians comes out for something like a disposal issue, we're happy to take a broader look and let you know, honestly, if there's, you know, for something upstream, Connect contributing to it. And we'd rather give you the full picture than just patch one thing and have you calling us back in 6 months for something else that could be related.
1: Yeah, I got to appreciate that kind of honesty, Jamie, because it would be easier just to fix one thing and move along, really.
0: Yeah, and that's not how we want to operate. If your disposal's acting up or leaking or you're just not sure how old it is or, you know, even what shape it's in, give us a call. Let one of our technicians come take a proper look at it and let us look at not just the problem. Let's check all the plumbing around it because there might be something that caused that problem and we're not addressing it.
1: Yeah, yeah. Folks, you have it. If you don't wait for that puddle under the cabinet to tell you something is wrong, better give them a call. But now, before we get into Charlie's Corner, Jamie, anything else on your mind about the kitchen we need to talk about?
0: Yeah, just that folks, you know, should trust their nose and their ears on this one, Andy. If something under that sink sounds different, smells different than it used to, trust me, that's worth a phone call.
1: Absolutely. Good advice as always. And all right, Jamie, I got to ask you, you ready for Charlie's Corner?
0: Man, I'm always ready for Charlie's Corner, Andy.
1: All right.
0: Came in this week.
1: Let's fire it up, folks. Everybody's favorite part here on the morning with Jamie. And for anybody new to us, Charlie is Jay's mascot, the feathered fella who takes home comfort to new heights. And every week, Charlie collects a question from one of your listeners for us to bring on the air. And this week's question comes from a listener. Her name is Denise. And Denise writes in, "Dear Charlie, our dishwasher has been coming, our dish is coming out cloudy. Our garbage disposal has gotten louder and louder over the last few weeks. And our neighbor mentioned something about hard water. Could that be connected? Signed, wondering in the kitchen." That's a good one.
0: I like that. Denise, you know, first, thank you for sending that one in, and it ties in perfectly with what we're talking about today. And I'm glad Charlie brought it to us because that's a great question. And what you're describing sounds exactly like hard water at work. And yeah, it can absolutely be connected to both of those problems at once.
1: Now, Jamie, you got to walk us all through that because I wouldn't have guessed a cloudy, you know, dishwasher had anything to do with noisy disposal, you know?
0: Yeah, they're more connected than folks realize, Andy.
1: Yeah.
0: And you know, hard water carries mineral content, sediment, and over time that builds up a scale inside your pipes, your fixtures, a dishwasher, and around the moving parts of a garbage disposal. And that's likely a big part of what Denise is seeing is causing that cloudiness on her dishes and that extra noise from under the sink. That's one root cause showing up in two places all at the same time.
1: So how does someone like that, how do you get that addressed?
0: You know, that's where our Halo 5 whole home water filter comes in. It's a backwash and media filter that treats the water for the entire house. It filters out the sediment, and that reduces chemicals, and that prevents scale buildup in your pipes, the water heater, and the fixtures throughout the home. And when the water coming in is properly filtered, everything downstream benefits. You know, the dishwasher runs cleaner, the disposal has a lot less scale working against it, and just everything's genuinely better.
1: Man, and the wife's got to be a lot happier with them good clean dishes, too. But, Denise, I tell you, I hope that answers your question. It sounds like Charlie found you a good one this week, Jamie.
0: It really is a common situation, Denise, and I'm glad you wrote in. You know, the best next step would be to have one of our technicians come out and let's do a test on that water. I say the same thing every time. We're not going to guess. Let's test that water so we know exactly what we're dealing with before we recommend you anything for your home specifically. We've got to know what's going on.
1: Save you a lot of problems, folks. There you go. Another good one out of Charlie's mailbox. If you have got any questions for Charlie, keep those

0: calls and letters coming in because they do, you know, every single week. And, Jamie, that's about going to wrap it up this morning. Good show.
1: Hey, it sure does, Andy. And I always enjoy it, friends. And, you know, whether it's a thermostat that's not being, you know, keeping up with the times, you know, a garbage disposal that's making some weird noise it should not be making, or, you know, water in your home that just not, it's just not behaving the way you think it should. You know, we'll be glad to send one of our technicians out to take an honest look, and you just give us a call again. That number is 276-200-1936. Or you can always find us online at www.jayisontheway.com. And, Andy, thank you for having me on again this week.
0: Always a pleasure, Jamie. And, folks, Jamie Vaughn, owner over at Jay's Heating, Air, and Plumbing. The number one more time, 276-200-1936. Website, jayisontheway.com. Jamie will be back with us. We'll be back next Wednesday morning, 8 o'clock on the Jay's Way with Cousin Andy. Until then, take care of yourselves and have a good morning, everybody. Keep it right here. Jamie, you take care of yourself, okay?
1: Oh, you too, Andy. Good talking to you.
0: Thanks. You too.

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Get those tickets, WSFairgrounds.com. Trace Atkins, Aaron Tippin together. Andrew Millsap's going to be a great night. It's 8:42. You're tuned to the Good Morning, Good Morning, Good Morning show. And the Kindles, Heaven's Just a Sin Away. Alan Jackson, Tracy Byrd on the way.

0: Another great round of your favorite country classics here on the Good Morning, Good Morning, Good Morning show, and a happy Tuesday morning, fourth day of August. My goodness, we got clouds right now, another great summer day kicking off, and a lot more of those great country classics coming your way. Don't go away, we'll check your weather forecast, a whole lot more coming up, 9 o'clock hour. The great country classics you love to sing along with. They got the National Day and Birthday shout out still to come.
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6: From the WXII 12 First Warning Weather Center, I'm meteorologist Brian Slocum with a look at your Tuesday forecast. Good cloud cover today. We'll kind of keep sunny skies limited to peaks here and there. A chance for a morning shower. Better chance for showers and storms returns in the afternoon. Today is a weather impact day for the high rain chance, and just for the fact we could see some slow-moving heavy downpours that may bring about some heavy rain-induced flash flooding over spotty areas later today. Temps are down because of the clouds, the wind direction, and the chance for rain. Lower 70s in the mountains, upper 70s in the foothills, close to 80 in the Triad today. The rain chance will continue this evening. Just watch out for heavy rain. Keep an eye on small waterways if you live near a creek or a stream before things start to settle.

0: tonight. More of this Wednesday, Thursday. I don't think it's quite as wet, but scattered showers and storms will return in the afternoons. Temps up a little bit, too. Should get into the mid-70s west and up as warm as the low to mid-80s in the Triad and Foothills each of those days. Unsettled weather may continue this weekend, too, but I don't think rain chances are as high. On Saturday, especially. From the WXII 12 First Warning Weather Center, I'm meteorologist Brian Slocum.
1: Thank you, Brian. Looking at temperature reading now at 70 here in Galax Avenue, Virginia, 71. Our friends in Wilkesboro, 74. Looking at Winston-Salem, Greensboro, 74. Martinsville, 76. And Mount Airy, 74. Our friends in Salem, Virginia, Roanoke, this morning at 74. And looking at New River Valley, checking in Blacksburg, 71 degrees. 68 in Independence, mostly overcast around this morning.
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Good one from Waylon and Willie for you here on the Good Morning, Good Morning, Good Morning Show. Kenny Chesney, Ronnie Millsap, and all your favorites to sing along with. National Day. What is it? What do we celebrate today? It's National Chocolate Chip Cookie Day. Yeah. Enjoy a chocolate chip cookie today. A sweet baked snack made with the dough and small bits of those chocolate chips. Yum, yum. And that was invented, 1930s, Ruth Wakefield and the Toll House Inn in Massachusetts. All right, Chocolate Chip Cookie Day. We can take that today. It's also Purple Heart Day today. Solemn observance recognizing military members wounded or killed while serving the U.S. Armed Forces. And that is today named after the military decoration established by George Washington in 1782. As the badge of military merit, Purple Heart Day today. It's also U.S. Coast Guard's birthday today. Service celebrates the founding of the branch that protects U.S. seas and ports. U.S. Coast Guard birthday today.

0: And that was established August 4th, 1790, by the Treasury Alexander Hamilton as the Revenue Marine. So happy Coast Guard birthday today. It's Country Classics here on the Good Morning, Good Morning, Good Morning show. More of them on the way. Don't go away.
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Take it back, Reba McEntire here on the Good Morning, Good Morning, Good Morning show. A big shout out to Mark and Brenda this morning. They got us turned on. Brenda, enjoy your day off. Mark said you got the day off, but Brenda wanted to send all of her coworkers there at Checkers a happy, happy day and a good morning, good morning, good morning from Classic Country 98.1. Brenda and Mark this morning. Always appreciate you guys there in Mayodan, North Carolina. Enjoy that day. You're going to have a good day off, Brenda. You need it. You deserve it. You rest up some. I got Doris there listens to us in West Virginia. Doris, good morning. Good morning. Good morning to you. And you're a smart cookie, you know what? You don't miss a beat, do you, Doris? I got you, and I appreciate you out there. Hope you have a wonderful, wonderful day. I miss you too, Doris. When did you stop loving me? It's George Strait, Alabama, coming up in some Charlie Pride on the way for you this morning.

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5: All right, 9:32. It's August 4th. It's time for some birthday shout outs today. Happy birthday! Stevie Bowman's having a birthday. Miss Stevie, I hope it's a great day. I know you've done celebrated real big in Colorado. It looks like y'all had a great time. You make sure Mr. Lowe Bowman takes care of you. I know he'll have something big planned for you today, Stevie. Enjoy your day. Happy birthday. We have Beth Carrico celebrating a birthday today. Miss Beth, happy birthday to you. Jeff Johnson celebrating a birthday today. Oh, gee, I hadn't seen you in forever, Jeff. Used to be a sports writer for the Declaration newspaper. Man, he's done a good job with that, too. Jeff, happy birthday to you. Miss Emily Anderson is celebrating a birthday today. Emily, happy birthday to you. And the one and only Pace Snow. Happy birthday, Pace. Hope it's a great day for you. Stevie Barr's having a birthday today. Mr. Stevie, happy birthday. I got Teacher Dave is on the list today. Mr. Teacher Dave, Brother Dave, happy birthday to you. Debbie Johnson on the list today. Debbie, happy birthday to you. James Hayes is on there today as well. Ralph and Joanne. One of you's having a birthday today. Happy birthday to you, Ralph Comer. Happy birthday today. Who else on the list today? I've got Gene Miller. Happy birthday to you. I think it's, Gene Miller. Happy birthday today. You got Debbie Johnson. I got Pamela Farrell. Happy birthday, Miss Pam, today. celebrating a birthday. Man, I got a whole nother list of birthdays over here waiting too. Let's see. Sarah Woodruff, happy birthday to you. Tara Whitaker.

happy birthday today. Emily Dixon, Jessica Bartlett, Kelly Dixon, and Michelle Betzall is celebrating today as well. And I believe I got them all. I got, Justin Wilson's in there today as well. Happy birthday. And Christy Ayers on our list. I hope I got everybody's in there celebrating a lot of birthdays today here on this fourth day of August. Happy birthday. Elvis will sing to them.

Back into the music for you this morning, Patty Loveless. I'm That Kind of Girl. Vince Gill coming up. It's 9:35. We start winding down here on the Good Morning show. Happy Tuesday to you.

Before that was Patti Loveless, I'm That Kind of Girl. I had a Two for Tuesday with Patti Loveless and Jones together, but it skipped in and went right into Vince Gill. But here we go. Patti Loveless, George Jones together. You don't seem to miss me. Nitty Gritty Dirt Band on the way for you.

How's it going together, Patty Loveless Jones? You don't seem to miss me. And Fishing in the Dark, Nitty Gritty Dirt Band. Classic Country 98.1. It's the Good Morning, Good Morning, Good Morning show with Cousin Andy.

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0: From the WXII 12 First Warning Weather Center, I'm meteorologist Brian Slocum with a look at your Tuesday forecast. Good cloud cover today. We'll kind of keep sunny skies limited to peaks here and there. A chance for a morning shower. Better chance for showers and storms returns in the afternoon. Today is a weather impact day for the high rain chance. And just for the fact we could see some slow-moving heavy downpours that may bring about some heavy rain-induced flash flooding over spotty areas later today. Temps are down because of the clouds, the wind direction, and the chance for rain. Lower 70s in the mountains, upper 70s in the foothills, close to 80 in the triad today. The rain chance will continue this evening. Just watch out for heavy rain. Keep an eye on small waterways if you live near a creek or a stream before things start to settle tonight. More of this Wednesday, Thursday. I don't think it's quite as wet, but scattered showers and storms will return in the afternoons. Temps up a little bit too. Should get into the mid-70s west and up as warm as the low to mid-80s in the Triad and Foothills each of those days. Unsettled weather may continue this weekend too, but I don't think rain chances are as high on Saturday especially. From the WXII 12 First Warning Weather Center, I'm meteorologist Brian Slocum.
1: Hey Brian, thank you very much. It's 72 degrees and cloudy here in Gaylang. It's got a little sun off and on. Abingdon, Virginia is 75, partly cloudy, and Wilkesboro cloudy 74. Our friends Winston-Salem, Greensboro at 76 this morning. Martinsville 76.

0: Mount Airy at 78, Salem, the Roanoke area, 76, and the New River Valley Chicken Inn, it's 73 degrees. Check the weather this morning.
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0: 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Need help? 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It's all the great classics you love. Classic Country 98.1. I'm going to wrap it up for me. I got a few events and activities that are going on this today, actually, and for the upcoming weekend. I haven't passed along to you. I'll do that here this morning before we get on out the door. But if you're looking for something fun to do tonight, come out and celebrate National Night Out, August 4th in downtown Galax. This starts at 6 p.m. and goes till 8 p.m. 2 hours of free food, prizes, and entertainment for the entire family. National Night Out. Always a lot of fun before you get back into school. So I hope you can come out for National Night Out planned here in Galax. Enjoy a great evening. Like I said, free food, prizes, and entertainment. Who doesn't like free food, prizes, and entertainment for the entire family? Bring everybody out. It'll be a fun night. National Night Out in Galax from 6 until 8. Somebody's asked me a while ago, anything going on here this weekend? All right, what else? Let me look. Oh, we got Troutdale Community Volunteer Fire Department and Rescue Squad's Troutdale Day Parade, Saturday, August 8th. Coming up this Saturday. Hope you can make it out for that great event. And going to be a great parade. They're still looking for people to be in the parade, horses, antique vehicles, four-wheelers, side-by-sides, bicycles, race cars. You got it. If it can be walked, towed, marched, or otherwise transported, please come and join in the fun. Build a float, have your church, school, or club prepare a float. You still got time to make an entry, have an old tractor, a new tractor. Fashion family-oriented parade. Come and join the fun. And throughout the day in Troutdale, they got a lot of fun events planned. They've got the food games, activities, and music. Spin the wheel, darts, punch the cup, see what's inside. All kinds of goodies. Kids will love this. And Department of Wildlife Resources, Sons of the American Revolution going to be there. Cakewalk, Department of Wildlife got that. Family water balloon toss. And guess the amount of money in the jar. This goes on all throughout the day. Gets underway. And then they're going to do some music, bring a lawn chair, much more surprises you don't want to miss. They ain't telling all of it. Food, hamburger plate, hot dog plate, nachos, pickles, chips, dessert, funnel cakes, slushies, and popcorn. They're going to have breakfast then Sunday morning, August 9th there at the Troutdale. Eggs, biscuit, and gravy, sausage, 7:30 to 9:30, bacon, orange juice, coffee for drink. Troutdale Community Volunteer Fire Department Rescue Squad, Troutdale Days, coming up Saturday, August 8th. And we're getting ready for the big Trace Adkins show, not this Friday, but Friday after next. I hope you have those tickets, WS Fairgrounds, Aaron Tippin. This weekend, though, come out for the Boots and Vines Fest at the Old Home Place Vineyard, northern Davidson County, just south of Winston-Salem, Saturday, August 8th. Great performances, and this is one you don't want to miss. Then be looking forward to the event that was postponed a few weeks back. It's Smoking on the Creek. Coming up on August 15th, Smoking on the Creek in Galax. A lot of good information on that. A lot of fun things going on for Smoking on the Creek on August 15th. Put that one on your calendar. Just a few events and activities will be taking place. But That's about going to wrap it up. I've got one more here. I need to get this in. The Galax Public Library, the Galax Book Club, hosts a gigantic book sale, something for everyone.

that's going on. And today, I believe, it begins. Book sale to begin today. Run through Tuesday the 25th. The sale will be held during normal library hours beginning today. And 9 to 5, 9 to 7. And all kinds of books, fiction, nonfiction, DVDs, books on CD, magazines, youth books, puzzles. The book sale will be by donation to the library to support library operations, collections, and services. Cash and checks will be accepted, no credit or debit cards. And I appreciate you coming out. Galax Public Library, that'll be something for you to do. 9:57. That's going to wrap it up for me. But do hope all of you have a wonderful day. Don't forget to catch Buford in here. He'll be in the radio with you at 3 o'clock. He'll play you some of those great country classics you love, get you throughout the afternoon, get you home from work and wherever you've been today. He'll drive you home, I promise you. You take care. I'm going to be off a few days. I'll be back next Monday, back in here with you next Monday morning, which will be, what, the 10th of August? Yep, next Monday morning on the 10th. Till then, you take care, be safe, and keep it country. Good old country classics. Going to leave you with the one and only Mr. Jimmy Buffett, Margaritaville, this morning. I'll see you when I get back. Going to celebrate my anniversary with the wife. We got 32 years married coming up Thursday. Can you believe that? Y'all take care.

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2: From the WXII 12 First Warning Weather Center, I'm meteorologist Brian Slocum to look at your Tuesday forecast. Good cloud cover today. We'll kind of keep sunny skies limited to peaks here and there. A chance for a morning shower, better chance for showers and storms returns in the afternoon. Today is a weather impact day for the high rain chance and just for the fact we could see some slow moving heavy downpours that may bring about some heavy rain-induced flash flooding over spotty areas later today. Temps are down because of the clouds, the wind direction, and the chance for rain. Lower 70s in the mountains, upper 70s in the foothills, close to 80 in the triad today. The rain chance will continue this evening. Just watch out for heavy rain. Keep an eye on small waterways if you live near a creek or a stream before things start to settle tonight. More of this Wednesday, Thursday. I don't think it's quite as wet, but scattered showers and storms will return in the afternoons. Temps up a little bit too. Should get into the mid-70s west and up as warm as the low to mid-80s in the Triad and Foothills each of those days. Unsettled weather may continue this weekend too, but I don't think rain chances are as high on Saturday especially. From the WXII 12 First Warning Weather Center, I'm meteorologist Brian Slocum.
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5: 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I like my meal, too. It's really good. 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
3: Y'all found me, and I got to shake your hand and meet you. 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Hey, come into Mayflower. We got some seafood. We got some other stuff, too. I had the salmon today. Unbelievable. And John, my buddy here, had the financial guy on the radio. 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
3: How was it?
7: 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It was good.
3: 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It's all good. Exit 118 in Rural Hall. And tell them you heard about it right here. 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
5: From the WXII 12 First Warning Weather Center, I'm meteorologist Brian Slocum with a look at your Tuesday forecast. Good cloud cover today. We'll kind of keep sunny skies limited to peaks here and there. A chance for a morning shower. Better chance for showers and storms returns in the afternoon. Today is a weather impact day for the high rain chance. And just for the fact we could see some slow moving heavy downpours that may bring about some heavy rain-induced flash flooding over spotty areas later today. Temps are down because of the clouds, the wind direction, and the chance for rain. Lower 70s in the mountains, upper 70s in the foothills, close to 80 in the triad today. The rain chance will continue this evening. Just watch out for heavy rain. Keep an eye on small waterways if you live near a creek or a stream before things start to settle tonight. More of this Wednesday, Thursday. I don't think it's quite as wet, but scattered showers and storms will return in the afternoons. Temps up a little bit too. Should get into the mid-70s west and up as warm as the low to mid-80s in the Triad and foothills each of those days. Unsettled weather may continue this weekend too, but I don't think rain chances are as high on Saturday especially. From the WXII 12 First Warning Weather Center, I'm meteorologist Brian Slocum.
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2: From the WXII 12 First Warning Weather Center, I'm meteorologist Brian Slocum to look at your Tuesday forecast. Good cloud cover today. We'll kind of keep sunny skies limited to peaks here and there. A chance for a morning shower. Better chance for showers and storms returns in the afternoon. Today is a weather impact day for the high rain chance. And just for the fact we could see some slow-moving heavy downpours that may bring about some heavy rain-induced flash flooding over spotty areas later today. Temps are down because of the clouds, the wind direction, and the chance for rain. Lower 70s in the mountains, upper 70s in the foothills, close to 80 in the triad today. The rain chance will continue this evening. Just watch out for heavy rain. Keep an eye on small waterways if you live near a creek or a stream before things start to settle tonight. More of this Wednesday, Thursday. I don't think it's quite as wet, but scattered showers and storms will return in the afternoons. Temps up a little bit too. Should get into the mid-70s west and up as warm as the low to mid-80s in the Triad and foothills each of those days. Unsettled weather may continue this weekend too, but I don't think rain chances are as high on Saturday especially. From the WXII 12 First Warning Weather Center, I'm meteorologist Brian Slocum.
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3: From the WXII 12 First Warning Weather Center, I'm meteorologist Brian Slocum with a look at your Tuesday forecast. Good cloud cover today. We'll kind of keep sunny skies limited to peaks here and there. A chance for a morning shower. Better chance for showers and storms returns in the afternoon. Today is a weather impact day for the high rain chance. And just for the fact we could see some slow-moving heavy downpours that may bring about some heavy rain-induced flash flooding over spotty areas later today. Temps are down because of the clouds, the wind direction, and the chance for rain. Lower 70s in the mountains, upper 70s in the foothills, close to 80 in the triad today. The rain chance will continue this evening. Just watch out for heavy rain. Keep an eye on small waterways if you live near a creek or a stream before things start to settle tonight. More of this Wednesday, Thursday. I don't think it's quite as wet, but scattered showers and storms will return in the afternoons. Temps up a little bit too. Should get into the mid-70s west and up as warm as the low to mid-80s in the Triad and Foothills each of those days. Unsettled weather may continue this weekend too, but I don't think rain chances are as high on Saturday especially. From the WXII 12 First Warning Weather Center, I'm meteorologist Brian Slocum.

0: Suarez looks to contend for his first Cup Series title. I'm Kyle Rickey. That story next on NASCAR Hot Pass.
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0: 2016 NASCAR O'Reilly Auto Parts Series champion Daniel Suarez is having a career year in the Cup Series, sitting 11th in the standings with a win in the Coca-Cola 600 in May. It's his first year with Spire Motorsports and says while it's been a great season, there is still plenty of work to contend regularly for wins and titles.
8: We have super fast cars, but we just didn't know what to do with them. That's the reality. We were just very bad executing races and things like that, and we have had the speed pretty much, you know, all year long, with the exception of a few races. For most of the time, I would say that it's not a surprise to see a 17 team in the top 10.
0: Suarez has only finished in the top 10 in the standings once, when he ended the 2022 season in the 10th position. I'm Kyle Rickey. This is NASCAR Hot Pass on the Motor Racing Network.
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2: From the WXII 12 First Warning Weather Center, I'm meteorologist Brian Slocum with a look at your Tuesday forecast. Good cloud cover today. We'll kind of keep sunny skies limited to peaks here and there. A chance for a morning shower. Better chance for showers and storms returns in the afternoon. Today is a weather impact day for the high rain chance. And just for the fact we could see some slow-moving heavy downpours that may bring about some heavy rain-induced flash flooding over spotty areas later today. Temps are down because of the clouds, the wind direction, and the chance for rain. Lower 70s in the mountains, upper 70s in the foothills, close to 80 in the triad today. The rain chance will continue this evening. Just watch out for heavy rain. Keep an eye on small waterways if you live near a creek or a stream before things start to settle tonight. More of this Wednesday, Thursday. I don't think it's quite as wet, but scattered showers and storms will return in the afternoons. Temps up a little bit too. Should get into the mid-70s west and up as warm as the low to mid-80s in the Triad and Foothills each of those days. Unsettled weather may continue this weekend too, but I don't think rain chances are as high on Saturday especially. From the WXII 12 First Warning Weather Center, I'm meteorologist Brian Slocum.
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1: boy. Cousin Stu trying to have lunch at Mayflower 2 with Uncle Gus, and these two characters walked up, and they loved their lunch from us here, and they've been hearing about it on Classic Country. 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
3: 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I like my meal, too. It's really good. I always eat here. If I ever go to Mayflower, I eat the one in Royal Hall.
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1: 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God bless you guys. Hey, come into Mayflower. We got some seafood. We got some other stuff, too. I had the salmon today. Unbelievable. And John, my buddy here, had the financial guy on the radio. 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
1: 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It's all good. Exit 118 in Rural Hall. 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
9: WXII 12 First Warning Weather Center. I'm meteorologist Brian Slocum with a look at your Tuesday forecast. Good cloud cover today. We'll kind of keep sunny skies limited to peaks here and there. A chance for a morning shower. Better chance for showers and storms returns in the afternoon. Today is a weather impact day for the high rain chance, and just for the fact we could see some slow moving heavy downpours that may bring about some heavy rain-induced flash flooding over spotty areas later today. Temps are down because of the clouds, the wind direction, and the chance for rain. Lower 70s in the mountains, upper 70s in the foothills, close to 80 in the triad today. The rain chance will continue this evening. Just watch out for heavy rain. Keep an eye on small waterways if you live near a creek or a stream before things start to settle tonight. More of this Wednesday, Thursday. I don't think it's quite as wet, but scattered showers and storms will return in the afternoons. Temps up a little bit too. Should get into the mid-70s west and up as warm as the low to mid-80s in the Triad and Foothills each of those days. Unsettled weather may continue this weekend too, but I don't think rain chances are as high on Saturday especially. From the WXII 12 First Warning Weather Center, I'm meteorologist Brian Slocum.
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2: From the WXII 12 First Warning Weather Center, I'm meteorologist Brian Slocum to look at your Tuesday forecast. Good cloud cover today. We'll kind of keep sunny skies limited to peaks here and there. A chance for a morning shower. Better chance for showers and storms returns in the afternoon. Today is a weather impact day for the high rain chance. And just for the fact we could see some slow-moving heavy downpours that may bring about some heavy rain-induced flash flooding over spotty areas later today. Temps are down because of the clouds, the wind direction, and the chance for rain. Lower 70s in the mountains, upper 70s in the foothills, close to 80 in the triad today. The rain chance will continue this evening. Just watch out for heavy rain. Keep an eye on small waterways if you live near a creek or a stream before things start to settle tonight. More of this Wednesday, Thursday. I don't think it's quite as wet, but scattered showers and storms will return in the afternoons. Temps up a little bit too. Should get into the mid-70s west and up as warm as the low to mid-80s in the Triad and Foothills each of those days. Unsettled weather may continue this weekend too, but I don't think rain chances are as high on Saturday especially. From the WXII 12 First Warning Weather Center, I'm meteorologist Brian Slocum.

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0: 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The coordinator not responsible for any accidents to persons or vehicles.
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1: Classic country weather. From the WXII 12 First Warning Weather Center, I'm meteorologist Brian Slocum with a look at your Tuesday forecast. Good cloud cover today. We'll kind of keep sunny skies limited to peaks here and there. A chance for a morning shower. Better chance for showers and storms returns in the afternoon. Today is a weather impact day for the high rain chance. And just for the fact we could see some slow-moving heavy downpours that may bring about some heavy rain-induced flash flooding over spotty areas later today. Temps are down because of the clouds, the wind direction, and the chance for rain. Lower 70s in the mountains, upper 70s in the foothills, close to 80 in the triad today. The rain chance will continue this evening. Just watch out for heavy rain. Keep an eye on small waterways if you live near a creek or a stream before things start to settle tonight. More of this Wednesday, Thursday. I don't think it's quite as wet, but scattered showers and storms will return in the afternoons. Temps up a little bit too. Should get into the mid-70s west and up as warm as the low to mid-80s in the Triad and Foothills each of those days. Unsettled weather may continue this weekend too, but I don't think rain chances are as high on Saturday especially. From the WXII 12 First Warning Weather Center, I'm meteorologist Brian Slocum.

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2: From the WXII 12 First Warning Weather Center, I'm meteorologist Brian Slocum with a look at your Tuesday forecast. Good cloud cover today. We'll kind of keep sunny skies limited to peaks here and there. A chance for a morning shower. Better chance for showers and storms returns in the afternoon. Today is a weather impact day for the high rain chance. And just for the fact we could see some slow-moving heavy downpours that may bring about some heavy rain-induced flash flooding over spotty areas later today. Temps are down because of the clouds, the wind direction, and the chance for rain. Lower 70s in the mountains, upper 70s in the foothills, close to 80 in the triad today. The rain chance will continue this evening. Just watch out for heavy rain. Keep an eye on small waterways if you live near a creek or a stream before things start to settle tonight. More of this Wednesday, Thursday. I don't think it's quite as wet, but

0: Scattered showers and storms will return in the afternoons. Temps up a little bit, too. Should get into the mid-70s west and up as warm as the low to mid-80s in the Trident and foothills each of those days. Unsettled weather may continue this weekend, too, but I don't think rain chances are as high. On Saturday, especially. From the WXII 12 First Warning Weather Center, I'm meteorologist Brian Slocum.
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Billy, Randy, Ronnie. Yep, we're on a first-name basis with the stars of Classic Country. 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

the WXII 12 First Warning Weather Center. I'm meteorologist Brian Slocum to look at your Tuesday forecast. Good cloud cover today. We'll kind of keep sunny skies limited to peaks here and there. A chance for a morning shower. Better chance for showers and storms returns in the afternoon. Today is a weather impact day for the high rain chance. And just for the fact we could see some slow-moving heavy downpours that may bring about some heavy rain-induced flash flooding over spotty areas later today. Temps are down because of the clouds, the wind direction, and the chance for rain. Lower 70s in the mountains, upper 70s in the foothills, close to 80 in the triad today. The rain chance will continue this evening. Just watch out for heavy rain. Keep an eye on small waterways if you live near a creek or a stream before things start to settle tonight. More of this Wednesday, Thursday. I don't think it's quite as wet, but scattered showers and storms will return in the afternoons. Temps up a little bit too. Should get into the mid

0: 70s west and up as warm as the low to mid 80s in the Trident foothills each of those days. Unsettled weather may continue this weekend too, but I don't think rain chances are as high on Saturday especially. From the WXII 12 First Warning Weather Center, I'm meteorologist Brian Slocum.
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2: From the WXII 12 First Warning Weather Center, I'm meteorologist Brian Slocum to look at your Tuesday forecast. Good cloud cover today. We'll kind of keep sunny skies limited to peaks here and there. A chance for a morning shower. Better chance for showers and storms returns in the afternoon. Today is a weather impact day for the high rain chance. And just for the fact we could see some slow moving heavy downpours that may bring about some heavy rain-induced flash flooding over spotty areas later today. Temps are down because of the clouds, the wind direction, and the chance for rain. Lower 70s in the mountains, upper 70s in the foothills, close to 80 in the triad today. The rain chance will continue this evening. Just watch out for heavy rain. Keep an eye on small waterways if you live near a creek or a stream before things start to settle tonight. More of this Wednesday, Thursday. I don't think it's quite as wet, but scattered showers and storms will return in the afternoons. Temps up a little bit too. Should get into the mid-70s west and up as warm as the low to mid-80s in the Triad and Foothills each of those days. Unsettled weather may continue this weekend too, but I don't think rain chances are as

0: 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On Saturday, especially. From the WXII 12 First Warning Weather Center, I'm meteorologist Brian Slocum.
1: And for the Piedmont Triad area, right now looks like you have cloudy skies. It's 80 degrees down there. Up here in the Southwest Virginia Mountains, we're mainly cloudy, looking at 79 right here at Classic Country 98.1.
2: Everybody knows when you go to

Oh yeah, whatever happened to Hopalong Cassidy? Whatever happened to the Three Stooges? Yeah, that's what I want to know. Anyway, Statler Brothers right there from down the road piece from where I am right now. Down there in Stanton, Virginia. Whatever happened to Randolph Scott? Good afternoon. Welcome to Tuesday. I think it's Tuesday. Yesterday was Monday, so I guess today has to be that wild day Tuesday. Here we are on the fourth day of the month of August, 2026. I'm Buford Kegley, back in here. Got some great music for you all afternoon long, so hang around with me. Could have a little bit of rain, maybe a thunderstorm too, but nothing serious, we hope. So stick around for some great, great music.

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0: Hey, remember the Hardin Trio right there? There they are from 1966. That was a big song for the Hardin Trio. Bobby Hardin and his two sisters, Arlene and Robbie. And they were on the Grand Ole Opry for a long, long time and had quite a few hit songs. And that big hit from 66, Tippy-Toeing, that's what it was here at Classic Country 98.
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George and Tammy for you, right here on a great Tuesday afternoon, Golden Ring. It's dark and cloudy, but it's still a great afternoon. 79 degrees up here in the mountains at 326. Merle Haggard and the Strangers.

Alan Jackson, Brooks and Dunn, George Strait, their home in Southern Virginia and the Piedmont Triad. 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

Don Gibson right there. Take the time to touch the morning here on a Tuesday. Hey, today is a special day. Did you know that? It is. Today's Hooray for Kids Day. There's much that is gained by aging, you know. Wisdom, perspective, patience, sense of purpose. But when there is usually a trade-off, there's something that's lost. Hooray for Kids Day celebrates kids for the unique mindset they have and share with us, for the curiosity and wonder they have about the word we say, hooray for kids, and for the fearlessness they display in times they probably should be afraid, we say, hooray for kids, for the energy that never seems to leave them, we say, hooray for kids, for excitement that they feel for things we no longer get excited about, we say, hooray for kids. That's what we say. Spend the day with kids. Take them out for ice cream. Play a game with them or take them to a park. And check to see if there's any Hooray for Kids Day events that you could take them to. Today is the day. Hooray.

0: Hello, I'm David Nyman of Financial Fridays. 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
2: From the WXII 12 First Warning Weather Center, I'm meteorologist Brian Slocum with a look at your Tuesday forecast. Good cloud cover today. We'll kind of keep sunny skies limited to peaks here and there. A chance for a morning shower, better chance for showers and storms returns in the afternoon. Today is a weather impact day for the high rain chance and just for the fact we could see some slow moving heavy downpours that may bring about some heavy rain-induced flash flooding over spotty areas later today. Temps are down because of the clouds, the wind direction, and the chance for rain. Lower 70s in the mountains, upper 70s in the foothills, close to 80 in the triad today. The rain chance will continue this evening. Just watch out for heavy rain. Keep an eye on small waterways if you live near a creek or a stream before things start to settle tonight. More of this Wednesday, Thursday. I don't think it's quite as wet, but scattered showers and storms will return in the afternoons. Temps up a little bit too. Should get into the mid-70s west and up as warm as the low to mid-80s in the Triad and Foothills each of those days. Unsettled weather may continue this weekend too, but I don't think rain chances are as high on Saturday especially. From the WXII 12 First Warning Weather Center, I'm meteorologist Brian Slocum.
3: Okay, Brian, Piedmont Triad. Looks like you're cloudy down there in the Triad area. It's 81 degrees. Our friends down in Alamance County in Elon, North Carolina, population 11,000 people in Elon. It's the town of Elon, the home to Elon University. It's part of the Burlington Metropolitan Statistical Area down there. And they're getting some rain in Elon, North Carolina right now, 79 degrees. 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It's just dark and cloudy at the moment. And we're 81, just like the Triad, 81 degrees.
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Well,

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1: Classic country weather.
2: Evening showers and thunderstorms come to an end overnight tonight. Lows will be around 70 in the Piedmont and foothills. It'll be muggy overnight too. There might be a stray shower. And we'll see some fog develop maybe towards daybreak on Wednesday morning. Wednesday afternoon, scattered showers and thunderstorms. Hopefully not as numerous, but the rains that do develop may have some heavy pockets and some downpours of rain on Wednesday afternoon because it's so humid out there. Highs in the mid-80s in the Piedmont and foothills, and then Thursday, scattered shower or thunderstorm highs in the mid-80s. Tonight in the mountains, mostly cloudy, chance of showers overnight after midnight, and patchy fog, humid, lows in the mid-60s. Wednesday in the mountains, patchy fog to start tomorrow morning, little mixed sun with showers and thunderstorms in the afternoon, humid, highs in the mid-70s. Thursday in the mountains, chance of showers and chance of thunderstorms in the afternoon, humid, with highs in the mid-70s Thursday in the mountain counties. That is your forecast from the WXII 12 News First Warning Weather Center. I'm meteorologist Dave Aiken.
3: All right, Dave. Piedmont Triad, looks like you have cloudy skies still down there. It's 82 degrees right now in the Triad area. Our friends down in the New River Valley, Radford, Virginia, dynamic, independent micro city where small town charm meets the vibrant spirit of university life. Down in Radford, Virginia right now, it's mostly cloudy down there. It's 81. Here at Classic Country 98, we're looking at cloudy skies too. Dark clouds out there, but no precipitation. We're 79 degrees.

Ronnie Millsap right there. Just ain't no getting over me here on a Tuesday. Got any sunshine at your home? I don't have any at mine. Don't expect any soon. That's for sure. I don't know when the sun's going to shine again. But one of these days, it will. 4:06 in the afternoon here at Classic Country 98. I'm going to send this down to Mark and to everybody down there in Carolina and to everybody at Checkers Grill and Grocery in Madison, North Carolina. Brendan, the whole crew down there. And everybody's working at Checkers Grill and Grocery. They listen every day. They love this song. So do I. Here's Don Williams and Lord, I hope this day is good.

0: once-in-a-lifetime night you won't want to miss at Winston-Salem's Bowman Gray Stadium. 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
2: 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Hey, come into Mayflower. 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Unbelievable. 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

Hey there, Sarah. She left the suds in the bucket and just run away. That's all there is to it. You can call that the soap song if you want to. There's Sarah Evans. Here on a Tuesday afternoon, 4:17. It's a pretty dark day in Galaxtown, but no precipitation, just dark and cloudy. About 79 degrees, a

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The greatest country of all time. It's here for you. 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

Another Somebody Done Somebody Wrong song. The late and great B.J. Thomas right here on a Tuesday afternoon. Thanks for joining us. Buford in here with you till the 6 o'clock hour, 4:27 right now. We got the drive at 5 coming up at 5 o'clock. Stick around for that. Hey, you're at the right spot for great music. 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

All the Gold in California, Larry Gatlin and the Gatlin Brothers Band, right here at Classic Country 98. Well, August 14th, the big night in Winston-Salem, North Carolina at Bowman Gray Stadium. That's right, August 14th, when you're going to hear some great, great music down there. Trace Adkins and Aaron Tippin will be performing at Bowman Gray Stadium. That's the first time a country show's been there, and I don't know when. But anyway, it's going to be a great one. So better get your tickets. 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Get your tickets for Trace Adkins. It's his 30th anniversary tour with Aaron Tippin at Bowman Gray Stadium, August the 14th. Be there or you will miss two great concerts, actually. There's going to be two of them. Aaron Tippin, a friend of mine who's been on my show more than once, three or four times, I guess. Aaron Tippin will be singing this song, we guarantee it. Here's Aaron right here and Where the Stars and Stripes and the Eagle Fly.

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4: Evening showers and thunderstorms come to an end overnight tonight. Lows will be around 70 in the Piedmont and foothills. It'll be muggy overnight, too. There might be a stray shower. And we'll see some fog develop maybe towards daybreak on Wednesday morning. Wednesday afternoon, scattered showers and thunderstorms. Hopefully not as numerous, but the rains that do develop may have some heavy pockets and some downpours of rain on Wednesday afternoon because it's so humid out there. Highs in the mid-80s in the Piedmont and foothills, and then Thursday, scattered shower or thunderstorm highs in the mid-80s. Tonight in the mountains, mostly cloudy, chances showers overnight after midnight, and patchy fog, humid, lows in the mid-60s. Wednesday in the mountains, patchy fog to start tomorrow morning, little mixed sun with showers and thunderstorms in the afternoon, humid, highs in the mid-70s. Thursday in the mountains, chance of showers and chance of thunderstorms in the afternoon, humid, with highs in the mid-70s Thursday in the mountain counties. That is your forecast from the WXII 12 News First Warning Weather Center. I'm meteorologist Dave Aiken.
5: Okay, Dave. Piedmont Triad, what is it down there? It's partly sunny, they tell me. It's 83 degrees down there in the Triad, which is not bad at the present time. 83 degrees. Up here in the mountains where I'm standing right now, we're looking at cloudy skies. Ain't seen the sunshine since I don't know when, even though my computer says it's partly sunny up here in the mountains, but it isn't. We're cloudy, it looks like to me. I can't find the sun anywhere. We're looking at 79 degrees, 79. We got the drive at 5 coming up in just a few minutes.

Hello, boy from out there in Norman, Oklahoma, Vince Gill, with a little bit of help or a lot of help from a great lady, the late and great Dawn Sears, helping him out on that song. She's singing back up, Don't Come Crying to Me on a Tuesday Afternoon. I'm going to cry because the sun ain't shining in a few minutes. It's about 4:45 already. Where does the time go when you're having fun? Couple of people wanted to hear some Johnny Rodriguez. Here's the late and great Johnny Rodriguez down on the Rio Grande.

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4: NASCAR Cup Series points leader Denny Hamlin isn't exactly thrilled that the final four-race stretch to the chase begins at Iowa Speedway this Sunday. With just two lackluster Iowa finishes, the Joe Gibbs Racing driver explains his deficiency there as an absence of muscle memory.
12: I'm a little worried about that one and kind of where our performance is. It's not really hard to change between big tracks and small tracks week to week. And your skill set has to change really overnight. So the minute you then switch from one track to another, how you drive and the way you make speed needs to change to acclimate to that racetrack. Each track, I have a memory of what it takes to be good at those places. Now, Iowa, I do not.
4: I'm Susie Armstrong. This is NASCAR Today on the Motor Racing Network.

From down Savannah, GA way, Billy Currington right there. Must be doing something right. Tuesday afternoon at Classy Country 98. Got the drive at 5. We got that coming up before you can say it's coming up. It'll be here in about 2.5 minutes, so stick around. For the drive at 5, great classic country, outlaw country, a little bit of everything.

0: Hey, that's a friend of ours and a great artist too. Freddie Weller is his name. You know Freddie. He had a big hit with that song, and it's called Down in the Boondocks here on a Tuesday afternoon. You know what? It's already 5 o'clock in the afternoon. We're going to be driving at 5 right after the weather.
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2: 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Weather.
3: Evening showers and thunderstorms come to an end overnight tonight. Lows will be around 70 in the Piedmont and foothills. It'll be muggy overnight, too. There might be a stray shower. And we'll see some fog develop maybe towards daybreak on Wednesday morning. Wednesday afternoon, scattered showers and thunderstorms. Hopefully not as numerous, but the rains that do develop may have some heavy pockets and some downpours of rain on Wednesday afternoon because it's so humid out there. Highs in the mid-80s in the Piedmont and foothills, and then Thursday, scattered shower or thunderstorm highs in the mid-80s. Tonight in the mountains, mostly cloudy, chance of showers overnight after midnight, and patchy fog, humid, lows in the mid-60s. Wednesday in the mountains, patchy fog to start tomorrow morning, little mixed sun with showers and thunderstorms in the afternoon, humid, highs in the mid-70s. Thursday in the mountains, chance of showers and chance of thunderstorms in the afternoon, humid, with highs in the mid-70s Thursday in the mountain counties. That is your forecast from the WXII 12 News First Warning Weather Center. I'm meteorologist Dave Aiken.
0: Little bit of sunshine if you're in the Piedmont Triad. It's 83 degrees down there. And going over to the county seat of Wythe County, Wytheville, Virginia. Wytheville, Virginia, named after George Wythe, a signer of the United States Declaration of Independence and mentor of Thomas Jefferson. Wytheville, how's it looking right now? Partly sunny? Yeah, 79 degrees over there. Exactly the same as we are right here at Classic Country 98, partly sunny, and we're 79 degrees.

Yeah, Hank Thompson and the Brazos Valley Boys right there. That was a parody of an answer song to Good Night, Irene by the Weavers, which came out many, many moons ago. Hank did that. It was an answer song to Good Night, Irene. It's Wake Up, Irene. It was a good one, too. Made it to number one on the country chart. Hey, good afternoon. Buford Kegley in here with the Drive at 5 on a Tuesday. Thanks for joining me. Don't go anywhere. All kinds of good things coming up. Somebody asked me, why don't you ever play the band anymore? And that Cripple Creek song, we love it. So it was one of their biggest songs, so I'm going to do it for you right now. They've been all over the world, of course. Levon Helm, leader of the band and a great drummer in this one right here. Here's the band. And up on Cripple Creek.

Great musician, right there, Slade Cleaves on the show, driving at 5 and Hearts Break on a Tuesday afternoon.

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0: He was from Maywood, Illinois. Used to carry the mail up there in Maywood for a long, long time. The late and great John Prine. Ain't a hurting nobody.
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Way more for you this afternoon. The late and great Waylon Jennings and that Rose in Paradise. 5:24, hey, we're driving at 5. The Mighty Merle and the Strangers and Bonnie Owens too, right here.

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Dickie Lee right there. Great song. Dickie Lee doing his version of that never-ending song of love for you. Delaney and Bonnie Bramley did that song many moons ago on the pop chart, and they had a big hit with it. That's where you heard it probably the first time. Long ago.

0: Trent's, Trent Sommer and his crew on the show. Trent Sommer and the New Roll Mob this afternoon. And yep, I'm country.
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3: Evening showers and thunderstorms come to an end overnight tonight. Lows will be around 70 in the Piedmont and foothills. It'll be muggy overnight too. There might be a stray shower. And we'll see some fog develop maybe towards daybreak on Wednesday morning. Wednesday afternoon, scattered showers and thunderstorms. Hopefully not as numerous, but the rains that do develop may have some heavy pockets and some downpours of rain on Wednesday afternoon because it's so humid out there. Highs in the mid-80s in the Piedmont and foothills, and then Thursday, scattered shower or thunderstorm highs in the mid-80s. Tonight in the mountains, mostly cloudy, chances showers overnight after midnight, and patchy fog, humid, lows in the mid-60s. Wednesday in the mountains, patchy fog to start tomorrow morning, little mixed sun with showers and thunderstorms in the afternoon, humid, highs in the mid-70s. Thursday in the mountains, chance of showers and chance of thunderstorms in the afternoon, humid, with highs in the mid-70s Thursday in the mountain counties. That is your forecast from the WXII 12 News First Warning Weather Center. I'm meteorologist Dave Aiken.
4: I didn't expect all the sunshine this afternoon. We got the sunshine right now. If you're down in the Piedmont Triad, you got a few clouds, looks like. It's 82 degrees in the Triad area. Down in Stuart, Virginia, the county seat of Patrick County, population about 1,400 people down there in Stuart. Great fun place and a nice little town, too, Stuart, Virginia, where it's mostly cloudy. And 79 degrees here at Classic Country 98. Look at that sun. That looks great out there to me. 78 degrees outside our studios right here at Classic Country 98. Driving at 5. This is not a drive song, but I got to play this. I promised I would. And I promised myself a long time ago that I would do this because this is a great song. Came out a long, long time ago. The Davis Sisters. Remember the Davis Sisters? I bet you do. They weren't sisters or anything like that. They weren't even related. They met at Dixie Heights High School out there in Edgewood, Kentucky, when they were going to school. I'm talking about Skeeter Davis and Betty Jack Davis. But Skeeter Davis, I've known Skeeter. I knew her for many, many years. But her name was Mary Frances Pennick. Before she got into music. Mary Frances Pennick, she was from Kentucky, and Betty Jack Davis was her singing partner. And in 1953, they recorded this song right here, I Forgot More Than You'll Ever Know. And the Davis sisters, shortly after the release of the song, were in a car accident just outside of Cincinnati, Ohio, and that accident killed Betty Jack instantly, and seriously injured Skeeter as well. And this was a great song, number one song. And it was the greatest song that two female singers had ever put out at the time. It made number one. Anyway, it was recorded May 23rd, 1953, out there in Nashville. And I know a lot of people are interested in the musicians who were on that record. Chet Atkins played lead guitar. Chet was on.

lead guitar. Velma Williams Smith was on the rhythm guitar, and Jerry Bird played the steel guitar. Ernie Newton was on bass and Hal Smith on fiddle. Some of you know those people right there. Anyway, they were the musicians in the session, and this song was a number one song by the Davis sisters. It was actually Skeeter Davis and Betty Jack. And here it is, I Forgot More Than You'll Ever Know.

Raul Malo and those Mavericks for you right here on The Drive at 5 on a sunny Tuesday. Turned out to be a sunny Tuesday, and I'm happy about it, too. I bet you are. Yeah. Driving at 5, that's what we're doing. Bob Dylan is on the way. Some folks wanted some Bob, one of the greatest entertainers and one of the greatest songwriters ever. And he wrote this one right here. Bob Dylan.

0: Hey, that's a bear there. That's what it is. I love it from out there in Houston, Texas. A lot of people like that song, so I thought I'd play it today since we got so many bears around here. And we got bears all over the place. And Lyle Lovett sings about them, too.
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you did get to hear some Hank this afternoon. Hank Williams got the honky-tonk blues. I got to get out of here. Thank you loads for joining me today. We'll do it again tomorrow. Tomorrow's Wednesday. See you on the drive at 5 tomorrow. Let's close it out with Linda Ronstadt. I hope we got time for this one. When will I be loved?

0: WBRF Galax, Mount Airy, Winston-Salem, Greensboro. WKBA Vinton, Roanoke.
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2: Evening showers and thunderstorms come to an end overnight tonight. Lows will be around 70 in the Piedmont and foothills. It'll be muggy overnight, too. There might be a stray shower. And we'll see some fog develop maybe towards daybreak on Wednesday morning.

0: Wednesday afternoon, scattered showers and thunderstorms. Hopefully not as numerous, but the rains that do develop may have some heavy pockets and some downpours of rain on Wednesday afternoon because it's so humid out there. Highs in the mid-80s in the Piedmont and foothills, and then Thursday, scattered shower or thunderstorm highs in the mid-80s. Tonight in the mountains, mostly cloudy, chance of showers overnight after midnight, and patchy fog, humid, lows in the mid-60s. Wednesday in the mountains, patchy fog to start tomorrow morning, little mixed sun with showers and thunderstorms in the afternoon, humid, highs in the mid-70s. Thursday in the mountains, chance of showers and chance of thunderstorms in the afternoon, humid, with highs in the mid-70s Thursday in the mountain counties. That is your forecast from the WXII 12 News First Warning Weather Center. I'm meteorologist Dave Aiken.
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0: 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For more than 20 years, we've been talking with you about your money, and a lot has changed during that time. We've gone from a few nightly news programs to 24/7 news feeds that keep us informed and sometimes overwhelmed. Political parties come in and out of power, each with their own agenda that can influence the markets. 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

0: 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Here's what NASCAR drivers have to say about the sequel.
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0: A Days of Thunder 2 sequel officially has a green light. And NASCAR driver Bubba Wallace wants to make sure it represents the sport as best as possible.
2: I'm a big movie guy. I enjoy watching all the classics, the cult classics, whatever you call it. And so I feel like when the stuff from the 90s or whatever gets remastered, remade, like it follows like the way society is now. You got to have the jokes in there to make it not so inappropriate, and it just kind of loses its luster. So I hope it's a great film. I hope they, you know, stick to, you know, racing and not making a mockery of the sport, which it didn't. The original one didn't. So, yeah, I think it's exciting to have new age, new era racing. I just hope it's portrayed in the best way and not too gimmicky is the right word.
0: When it comes to driver cameos, Chase Briscoe thinks

0: there's going to be a lot of people raising their hand. But there's one driver in particular he wished could have been in the movie.
1: 99% of the field is going to be dying to be in the movie one way or another. And you know, truthfully, when I heard about the chance of it coming, it truthfully made me think of Kyle. Just, you know, the rowdy thing and just how much he probably would have wanted to be a part of it. So that kind of made me sad. But yeah, I think a lot of the drivers in the field will be trying everything they can to be a part of this.
0: The original Days of Thunder came out in 1990. That's over 35 years in the making for a long anticipated sequel. You know, I'll be there when it gets released. For PRN's Garage Pass, this is Andrew Kirkland.
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Evening showers and thunderstorms come to an end overnight tonight. Lows will be around 70 in the Piedmont and foothills. It'll be muggy overnight, too. There might be a stray shower. And we'll see some fog develop maybe towards daybreak on Wednesday morning. Wednesday afternoon, scattered showers and thunderstorms. Hopefully not as numerous, but the rains that do develop may have some heavy pockets and some downpours of rain on Wednesday afternoon because it's so humid out there. Highs in the mid-80s in the Piedmont and foothills, and then Thursday, scattered shower or thunderstorm highs in the mid-80s. Tonight in the mountains, mostly cloudy, chances showers overnight after midnight, and patchy fog, humid, lows in the mid-60s. Wednesday in the mountains, patchy fog to start tomorrow morning, little mixed sun with showers and thunderstorms in the afternoon, humid, highs in the mid-70s. Thursday in the mountains, chance of showers and chance of thunderstorms in the afternoon, humid, with highs in the mid-70s Thursday in the mountain counties. That is your forecast from the WXII 12 News First Warning Weather Center. I'm meteorologist Dave Aiken.

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0: WBRF Galax, Mount Airy, Winston-Salem, Greensboro. WKBA Vinton, Roanoke.
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3: William Byron out of turn number four. White flag is in the air. The final lap. The question is, does William Byron have enough fuel to win the Iowa Corn 350?
4: He has managed to keep the lap cars behind him. He has managed to keep second, third, and fourth well behind him. William Byron, for the final time this afternoon, works his way to turn four.
5: He's got to get to the start-finish line. Here's William Byron in the middle of the racetrack off turn number four. Checkered flag is in the air, and he's done it. William Byron wins the Iowa Corn 350 powered by ethanol at Iowa Speedway.
6: That was every ounce it took there at the end, and man, just proud of this team. I feel like we've been through so much this year. Everybody's been working super hard, and it showed there at the end.
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3: Hello, everybody. Welcome to another edition of NASCAR Live here on the Motor Racing Network. Mike Bagley and the entire MRN crew here with you after we come off the final off weekend of the 2026 NASCAR Cup Series schedule. And now we gear up for 14 straight weeks of racing, culminating in crowning three champions at Homestead Miami Speedway in November. Coming up on tonight's show, Christopher Bell sits down with our Jason Toy. Christopher, one of those chase drivers, is trying to get on solid footing as we head towards that final 10-race stretch of the season. Also, Kurt Becker and Alex Hayden will join me for a NASCAR Live Fast Forum. We'll preview this weekend's Iowa Corn 350 and NASCAR O'Reilly Auto Parts Series Junior Motorsports driver Sammy Smith will join us. But first, Kyle Ricci is here with the latest in NASCAR news. Kyle?
7: Mike, the Clash is headed back to Daytona. NASCAR and Daytona International Speedway officials announced on Tuesday that the 2027 Wheatley Vodka Clash will be held on February 13th, 2027. That's 8 days before the Daytona 500 and the Saturday night before the Super Bowl. This marks the first time the Clash will be held on the oval at Daytona

0: since 2020. The track also announced that the Coke Zero 400 weekend will remain in late August next year, with the NASCAR O'Reilly Auto Parts Series race taking place on Friday, August 27th, 2027, and the Coke Zero Sugar 400 on Saturday night, August 28th. In other news, Richard Childress Racing development driver Carson Brown will make his NASCAR O'Reilly Auto Parts Series debut this Saturday at the Iowa Speedway. Brown will drive the number 32 entry for Jordan Anderson Motorsports. The 18-year-old already has an ARCA Menard Series victory to his name, having made six previous starts in that series. Mike.
1: Thank you, Kyle. Coming up, Christopher Bell will join us.
2: How does Chase Briscoe win? With the hands of his pit crew changing four tires in under 9 seconds. The voice of his spotter carving a path through the pack. His race engineer, systems engineer, all working tirelessly to shave off a tenth of a second. With his team at Toyota, his crew chief, his fans, his family. It's all of this all at once at 200 miles per hour. From the moment Chase joined Toyota to the moment he ends up in victory lane. So how does Chase Briscoe win? In summary, not alone. Toyota Racing. Your race, your story. 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
1: Welcome back to NASCAR Live. It's been an up and down season for Christopher Bell. Early in the year, he was plagued by bad luck, but has six second-place finishes in the season, including three runner-ups in the last four races. Jason Toy sat down with Christopher to discuss whether his team is hitting its stride at just the right time.
10: Christopher, let's talk about the season. Aside from the injury that you suffered, but you were still able to work your way back in, what's the season been like for you guys here and the ups and downs of it and the ebb and flows?
11: It has been the season of trials and tribulations. That is for sure. Our highs have been really good. Minus getting that victory, we've been so close to victory lane several times now. And yeah, so I feel optimistic that, you know, if we perform at our best, we're going to be right there in the hunt with everybody. Certainly, we've had some lows throughout the 2026 season, and I've been really proud of how we've handled them, came back for them. You know, that crash at Michigan was a major setback, and we were able to kind of weather the storm. And yeah, so we're looking for bigger and better things to come to close out 2026 for sure.
10: You know, when you talk about the low parts of things, you guys certainly have had some highs and a victory as well, too. So on those low parts, is it I won't say the maturity level, but the time together of you two, you and Adam Stevens, your crew chief, and the rest of the team, knowing, okay, we can take the hits, but we can keep going forward. Yeah, yeah, is that just the longevity working?
11: Definitely Adam's veteran stance in the sport. Like, he just has had so many years in the sport of knowing how it goes, that he leads us through it for sure. And he does a really good job with that.
10: All right. So Now that we get to

0: towards the back end of the season here, and we're looking towards the playoffs here down the road. You guys got the rare off week. Is that in the perfect spot for you guys right now? And do you feel like you maybe need a couple more of those throughout the season?
1: It's interesting. Yeah, this year we had, what, two off weeks, and they were spread out. We had one back early in the early part of the year, and then now in the summertime. I'll be honest, I love those back-to-back off weeks that we get during the Olympic breaks. So I'm not sure which way I prefer, if I would prefer to have one, or I think I probably would prefer to have them both back-to-back and get us a little bit bigger break in the middle of the year.
0: I know you like to be at the racetrack nonstop. Your wife does too as well. But when you get an off week like that, when you don't have any commitments to being at a cup track or anything else, what do you guys do?
1: Yeah, we're going to be spending a lot of time on the boat. That's for sure. I love being out there on the lake, and you know, I'm a big wake foiler. I got my wake foil that I love riding. So spending a lot of time out there.
0: I imagine with the injury that you had, does that affect that?
1: It was a setback. It definitely cost me a couple weeks out on the water. And of course, it came right whenever the water started getting warm enough to go out. But that's all right. We're making up for it now.
0: Well, that just means you drive the boat then, right? Everybody else gets to have the fun.
1: Honestly, driving the boat was harder than driving a car. So it was tough. But yes, I did. I made sure that I was out there for sure.
0: All right, coming off vacation, you guys get back at it. You got the grind coming up here. We start things off with Iowa. What about this track? You know, it's the great thing about it, and I remember back when we first started running at this track with the, you know, back then the Xfinity Series and the Truck Series. Every time we came back, it seemed to have one more little challenge, and that turn one and two bump always seems to get everybody.
1: Yeah, Iowa has become just such a tough place, man. Since the cup cars started going there, they repaved the first and second groove in the corners. So you got to run in the repave, but it's very slippery. It's very slippery until it starts to take rubber. And then once it starts to take rubber, it gains a lot of grip. The car changes a lot over the course of a run there. And then, it seems like you gain grip over the run in the corners. And then on the straightaway, you lose grip as the tires degrade. So that corner entry becomes very, very difficult to manage as the tires get older. And the corner itself is very difficult to manage when the tires are cold.
0: I think it makes for great racing with these cars on this track. This is a fun racetrack.
1: We have seen some great races at Iowa over the years. And it's one of my favorites every time we go there.
0: Now, when you looked at beyond Iowa and get down to the back part of the season, you start looking towards playoffs. How much are you looking at the playoffs right now?
1: Certainly looking at the standings and just trying to make sure that we put ourselves in the best position that we can. The races are dwindling down, so we need to maximize our points. Got a couple great opportunities to score a lot of points between Iowa, the short tracks at Richmond, Loudoun. So, yeah, we got some great opportunities. Hopefully we can make the most of it.

0: and being able to help you. I know, obviously, totally two different cars, but what's it do different for you?
1: Yeah, I love Stuart, man. He's been a great car owner and friend and colleague. So it's been a blast working with all of the HFR group and that number 62 truck. It's been fun to try and, you know, elevate their program, and they are right in the middle of making the chase as well with that 62 truck and the owner points. So that's a huge opportunity for them. And then the big block modified was an experience like no other. It was so cool to get behind the wheel of that. And yeah, it was a ton of fun. It felt like a non-wing sprint car on steroids.
0: When you got out there on the track, did you just follow him for a little while to see how to run those things?
1: Yes, but I was eating his dust. He was driving away from me pretty quick.
0: I always joke around with him, especially with his wife, Jessica, the challenges those two going head to head with each other.
1: Yeah,
0: it's really a fun dynamic.
1: Really cool to see their family and how they both race together.
0: So with the playoffs coming, your extracurricular racing, does that, obviously the playoffs take priority, but do you have other things lined up for the rest of the year?
1: Yeah, it'll definitely dwindle down for sure. You know, whenever we get into those chase races, it's going to be super important that I'm spending as much time as I can in the simulator preparing for the races. So I would say that my extracurricular racing is definitely going to be on pause until we get past the chase.
2: 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That interview was brought to you by Anna Pigeon. 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
3: 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My name is Anna Pigeon.
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2: Welcome back to NASCAR Live. We are headed back to the racetrack this weekend. Iowa Speedway, two short tracks in a row, but this Iowa Corn 350 will set us off into a 14-race run to crown the 2026 NASCAR Cup Series champion. Let's engage in a NASCAR Live Fast Forum with Alex Hayden and Kurt Becker. Gentlemen, welcome into NASCAR Live. How are we doing tonight?
16: Hey, doing really well. Thanks for having us.
17: Good to be on board.
2: Thank you, Kurt. Thank you, Alex. Let's start with what's in front of us as far as the NASCAR Cup Series is concerned. Four races to go before the chase begins. And while the bubble, Alex, is not as testy as it is in some other series, it is still a topic of conversation with Austin Cindric, the one being on that bubble line coming into this Sunday's race.
16: Yeah, Mike, the current difference between 16th and 17th on the chase grid is the largest gap we've seen all season long at 38 points. That's not insurmountable for a Ryan Preece or even behind him an Erik Jones, given the fact that there are stage points up for grabs, not only

0: obviously at Iowa, but every one of these regular season races before the chase begins. However, if you're Priest or Jones or anybody else for that matter that's looking to make a late push to try to make it into the chase, I think they're going to have some misfortune from somebody who's already in.
1: Yeah, it's they're going to have a little help down there. Kurt, as I look at the drivers below the bubble, you got Ryan Preece, Eric Jones, Brad Keselowski, Michael McDowell, Ross Chastain, and others. Anybody surprise you that is either not closer to that cutoff line or not above that cutoff line?
2: I think Ross Chastain's one of the first names that comes to my mind. I would not have expected at this point that he would be in the position that he is in just based on his prior performance. I think that with the chase format this year, and Alex touched on it a moment ago, you both did, 38 points on that bubble from Austin Cindric just above the line back to Ryan Preece, who's the first driver out looking in. In a way, this speaks to consistency. This is a regular season that under this format does reward consistency. As a result, I don't know if you've not been consistent enough at this point in the regular season to put yourself in a better position. I think the current format is going to make it a lot more challenging than maybe what we saw under the old playoff format. Under the playoff format, you knew when and you're in, you're good to go. Now it's more of a situation, even if you win, yeah, you could be in, and you know, a win, and if you sweep the stages, that's fantastic, but you're still going to need somebody else to stub their toe or stumble, and you need to capitalize, if possible, on that.
1: Well, and that you bring up a good point, Kurt. I mean, you're in the situation that you're in with the 22 races that we've run already. We have what we basically have, and now would you term this as a month of desperation for those that are trying to get in or trying to stay in, Alex, speaking of the chase?
0: I don't know if I would use the word desperation or not. Certainly everybody wants to be a part of the chase because there's a lot of business that comes along with that. There are bonuses for the driver, bonuses for the crew members and team members back at the race shop. But more importantly, the potential to sign new partners and sponsors, a lot of that hinges on whether you're part of the chase and have the opportunity to win a championship. Because let's face it, if you're not a chase contender over the last 10 races, you're going to have to set yourself apart, meaning lead a lot of laps, win races, or be in the conversation just to get mentioned other than the starting lineup or a full field rundown. Because it's all about trying to win a championship when you get to these last 10 races.
1: And I think Alex brings up a good point, Kurt, that yes, while there are bonus monies and there are incentives out there, it's a body of work where in the past it was you would get instantaneous gratification if you won a race. Now it's just one baby step in a series of multiple steps over the course of several months.
2: And when I look at these four tracks remaining in the regular season, Mike, if we go down the list, Iowa, Richmond, New Hampshire, Daytona, one that jumps off the page at me is New Hampshire, because Loudon was a playoff race last year. Now this moves into the equation of here's an opportunity among these remaining four to try to either, as you say, maintain a spot in the top 16 or to move up from outside. And the reason I bring that up, I could look at drivers that are on the bubble. I could look at drivers that currently are in that top 16, and I can see drivers that, okay, Iowa, we haven't had a great deal of a body of work. Nonetheless, I can see drivers that have done well there, that have an excellent record at Richmond, that are good on a drafting track like Daytona. You throw in a flat one-mile track, I don't know. I don't know when I look at the list of drivers right around the bubble in particular. New Hampshire's its own different animal. To me, that's the track that kind of fascinates me as part of this final four heading toward the chase.
1: I think you bring up a good point because you don't know what you're going to get until you get there. You think you know, but you don't. But then again, we could say that about a lot of tracks in 2026. Alex, for me, Kurt brings up New Hampshire Motor Speedway. The first thing that I think of when I think of New Hampshire, for whatever reason, and maybe it's because he's been top of mind because of where he is and what he's done in the chase, is Joey Logano. He got his first win there in a rainout situation. Joey has been on a tear in the last 3 weeks after we've spent the majority of this season asking the question, Where is Joe?

0: Where is Paul Wolf? Now they've got three top tens in the last three, including a win and a third. It would seem like that perhaps maybe Joey Logano and company are coming to life at the right time in this final month before the chase begins.
1: Agree. I think Team Penske as a whole, and it's been no secret, Toyota has been dominant in the aerodynamic department this season. Ford's been a little bit behind, hence the reason Ford's got a new body starting in 2027 for all their teams. But Team Penske's making a run here as of late, and a lot of that's got to do with short track. A little less aerodynamic dependent, but this team seems to have things figured out. Think about this. They've won one of the two races at Iowa Speedway. Blaney did that a couple of years ago. Both, or I should say all three Team Penske drivers, Cedric Logano and Blaney, have finished top five at Richmond. They did it last year in that one Richmond race. And oh, by the way, Blaney won it at Richmond. So I think it's setting up nicely for Team Penske, let alone when we get to Daytona with a different package that we're going to be running at Daytona that's untested and uncharted waters for a lot of these teams. All three of the Team Penske Fords currently inside the chase right now have all won at the World Center of Racing.
0: We'll talk more on Daytona here in a moment as our Fast Forum continues on NASCAR Live.
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0: Welcome back to NASCAR Live. Our Fast Forum with Alex Hayden and Kurt Becker continue here on this Tuesday night. And of course, if you missed the news story from earlier today, Daytona International Speedway putting out the Speed Week's 2027 schedule out. We obviously will be there in a few weeks for the race before the chase, but the news is the Clash is coming back to Daytona, and it will be the Saturday night before the Super Bowl, 1 week before the Great American Race. Alex, what are your thoughts on that?
1: I'm good with that, Mike. This kind of brings back a full week plus time down at Daytona, kind of a throwback to what we used to do down there. I love it because it's also an opportunity to get a good teaser for race fans on Super Bowl weekend. For football, you got the Saturday night running the Clash at Daytona. It's a teaser to whet your appetite for the Great American Race the following week there in Daytona. I think it's also big because, quite honest, we don't know exactly what kind of package we're going to have on the NASCAR Cup Series car when we get back to Daytona come February. So it's an opportunity for everybody to kind of get out there and get an idea what they're going to be racing. I'm just kind of an old softie as well, Mike. I like the fact that it's going back to Daytona for the Clash.
0: Kurt, what are your thoughts about the Clash coming home?
7: The thing that my mind goes back to was the inaugural Clash back in 1979. If you were a kid growing up in the middle of winter, as I was in the Midwest, where the trees are barren and the skies are overcast and it's cold and you might have snow on the ground, one of the things, I started following NASCAR in 1978, and I saw just a few

0: races here and there, heard a few races here and there on radio as well. And in 79, I remember the images on CBS of Daytona. And while you're sitting there looking out your window at all of the cold and dank aspects of wintertime in the Midwest, here were these images, the palm trees, the sunshine. I remember as a kid thinking, wow, I'm fascinated with Florida. I'm fascinated with Daytona. And I can't wait for the following Sunday to see what happens when we go back racing, go 500 miles.
1: I agree with you. Growing up in Delaware, we would have a lot of snow-covered Sundays in February. And to hear Barney Hall open up the Motor Racing Network broadcast, welcoming us to the World Center of Racing and getting the season started and being able to hear the descriptions and those pictures being painted back as that teaser, as Alex mentions, before the 500. So glad the Clash is back at the World Center of Racing. We're going to be back at Daytona in a few weeks, obviously not starting a racing season, but getting ready for playoff racing. Alex, you talked about new aerodynamic package that the teams are going to be working with, which may be different from what we'll have in February. But what's in front of us now in about a month, that's certainly going to throw, I don't want to say a curveball things, but some teams will have to be on their P's and Q's with this new package, I would say, coming up here shortly.
2: Yeah, and there's not going to be a practice. So they're going to qualify, which is single car speeds. And with this package, we expect single car speeds in qualifying to be even faster by the tone of 2, maybe 3 miles per hour a lap faster. But when the green flag flies, that'll be the first time the drivers have the opportunity to feel it out. There's been mixed reviews about that. There are some drivers that would like a practice to know what they're getting into come race time, while other drivers say, you know what, we don't need it. Drop the green flag, let's go race. I think on paper and all the simulations that's been done at the NASCAR Research and Development across the industry with this package, what we're looking at is kind of a throwback to what we used to have. We're going to have gaps between the cars. We're not going to have drivers basically beating the breath out of each other on the straightaways and through the corners, just trying to push a line along. There's going to be gaps between the cars where, in theory, a driver can pull out by themselves and leapfrog one position at a time. And when you think about that style of drafting that we've seen at Daytona in the past, there was a driver that excelled at that. The driver's name was Denny Hamlin.
1: And we'll see what Denny's able to do this coming trip to Daytona. Kurt, your thoughts about what's going to be different this time through in our second visit to the World Center of Racing this year?
0: Well, it seems like in recent memory that when we've gotten down to the last two or three laps to go, the shuffling and the changing for position, it's almost been like organized chaos. And there are drivers that have been able to come out of the pack maybe as deep as fifth or sixth at the midpoint of that back straightaway. And then all of a sudden, here they come either high or low, and they're battling for the win off turn number four. I think that this does lead to, as Alex touched on, it's going to lead to drivers having to touch on a different skill set, maybe a skill set that some drivers aren't used to having to employ. I think it's going to force a situation where, especially when you get down to crunch time at the end, maybe you're going to have to, even if you're not used to doing what Alex talked about, the whole leapfrog strategy, make a move, then regroup, make another move, then regroup. I think that the cerebral aspect of it is going to come into play as much as the physical brute force of it as well.
1: Can't wait to get back for the Coke Zero Sugar 400 at Daytona International Speedway. We mentioned that is the final race before the chase begins, and what hangs in the balance is the number one seed. With that comes a 25-point bonus that right now it seems that Alex Denny Hamlin is the man to claim that. We've got four races to go before the end of that Daytona race, but his lead, 84 points over Tyler Reddick coming into Iowa on Sunday.
2: Yeah, Denny Hamlin's been remarkable, especially in the stretch. He's got 11 wins this season, and you might scratch your head about that. Well, four of those 11 have come as a driver. The other seven wins he's got this year as car owner. Denny Hamlin's just in a great spot, I think. And he's a different guy walking around every racetrack and through the garage area. He seems a little more relaxed. And after the bitter disappointment and the loss of the championship a year ago, I think he's driving with a little more relaxed feel to himself. And with the championship format the way it is, go out, earn as many points as you can. Denny Hamlin's proving he's doing that. I don't see anybody knocking Denny Hamlin off of the regular season championship points battle any time at all. I think

0: Denny Hamlin's going to wrap up the regular season points on his own.
1: Kurt, what do you think? Four races to go before the chase begins. We're spending a lot of time talking about Denny Hamlin. Is there anybody else in the herd that you think could bubble up and give old James Dennis a run for his money?
2: I really don't think so. I think Alex is right on target. And specifically for me, here's why. I think one of the key differences, when you go back and look at the last four races of the regular season last year compared to this year, the thing that stands out to me, no road course in these remaining four races. You know, Watkins Glen was part of the mix a year ago. And the reason I bring that up, Tyler Reddick, who's the closest threat to Hamlin, if you can call 80 some points being close in this situation, you know, Reddick is someone that excellent driver, and he's got an excellent resume on road courses. If I were to critique Denny, and as the saying goes, the next race I drive will be my first, it's hard to find a dent in the armor. But if you're Denny Hamlin, maybe the road course numbers haven't been quite as strong as he's been on the oval layouts. And with that being the case, he doesn't have to think about that. I think these last four races set up perfectly for him to roll right into the chase as the top seed.
1: Iowa, Richmond, New Hampshire, and Daytona, the final four races before the 2026 NASCAR Cup Series chase begins. And we can't wait to bring you live coverage of the Iowa Corn 350 from Newton, Iowa. You can hear it live here on the Motor Racing Network on Sunday. Gentlemen, thank you so much for your time. We'll look forward to seeing you in Iowa this weekend.
0: Thanks, Mike. Look forward to it. Thanks.
1: Coming up, we'll hear what the drivers are expecting in this weekend's Iowa Corn 350.
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1: We hear what Joey Logano, William Byron, and others are expecting in the Cup Series' third trip to Iowa Speedway in just a moment. 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
1: Welcome back to NASCAR Live. After a weekend off to relax and recharge, the NASCAR Cup Series is back in action this Sunday at the Iowa Speedway. Kyle Ricci is back with what the drivers are expecting at one of the most unique short tracks on the schedule.
9: For the third straight year, the NASCAR Cup Series will descend upon Newton, Iowa, in one of the most unique short tracks in the country, the Iowa Speedway. 1 year ago, it was William Byron who prevailed at this 7/8 of a mile oval.
10: Checkered flag is in the air, and he's done it. William Byron wins the Iowa Corn 350 powered by ethanol at Iowa Speedway.
9: Byron returns to Iowa this weekend, looking to recapture some of the Iowa

0: magic and capture his first checkered flag of 2026. Willie B has fond memories of last year's triumph.
1: There were a lot of restarts, a lot of cautions, and kind of got, you know, kind of fortunate with the fuel situation. You know, we'd ran out of fuel here a couple weeks before that, and we'd ran out of fuel at Michigan, and then we kind of turned the tables and didn't run out of fuel at Iowa when everyone thought we would. So I think just managing fuel and still having enough pace to manage fuel and keep the lead. So that was a really fun win. It was kind of it's kind of a little easy to forget about that race, but I think that was a springboard for us in the playoffs and like we're talking about with all the short tracks.
0: Well, Byron is the most recent Iowa winner. The most recent short track winner in NASCAR is Joey Logano. After winning at North Wilkesboro, the Team Penske driver figures to be a contender again this weekend. But the three-time champ admits that Iowa has been tricky for him to figure out.
2: That's a tricky track, there's no doubt. It's got some speed to it. It's got, you know, a couple bumps that are interesting to get through. Obviously, the different textures of asphalt is a big piece of it. And it moves around, right? For a track that's, you know, semi-repaved, it moves around up and down the racetrack. So, challenging place. Been one's been a little tougher for me, to be honest with you. So, hopefully we can figure it out this time. And, you know, we had a good last run there. Hopefully we can get some points. That's what we need to keep doing.
0: What makes Iowa so challenging for the competitors? Michael McDowell explains.
3: Everything. The heat, the surface, the roughness, the changing in grip from patches to no patches to new concrete or new asphalt to old asphalt. I mean, there's so much going on in one lap there. It's really hard to describe. It's very tricky because it's like a puzzle piece that you're putting together of where you catch that grip strip and how you come off it. But looking forward to getting there and trying to get it right.
0: As McDowell mentioned, Iowa has been one of the roughest surfaces drivers encounter all year. That is particularly because the track underwent a partial repave a few years ago, meaning the drivers have to drive over strips of fresh pavement and portions of a much older surface. Ryan Priest tries to put into words what it is like transitioning from surface to surface.
4: It would be best to just drive you in a Ford Raptor or a Ford Mustang across something that has some speed bumps around it to really have you understand. But for us race car drivers, when the crew chiefs and engineers talk about setups, we're probably thousands of an inch. Like if you pull the ruler out, I could show you how close you are to limiters. And when you hit those limiters, it's like you hitting, you know, a speed bump at 60 miles an hour, so it can be really rough.
0: It isn't just the surface that makes Iowa Speedway unique. The track has many aspects that make it one of, if not the most unique short track on the schedule. Chris Buescher digs into the things that make Iowa different.
5: It's barely a short track, right? Yeah. Like it's almost a short track in the way we call Phoenix a short track. It's so fast, but it has a lot of different lanes. It does have a lot of braking, but it does have a lot of mile and a half characteristics to it as well. So the progressive banking is fantastic. I've loved that design since first laps on track there in an ARCA car. You know, right now we've got some fresh asphalt lanes and some really old asphalt lanes, and so the group's narrower than it once was. Just a very tricky place just because it's constantly changing right now.
0: Buescher's Iowa history stretches all the way back to 2009 when he got one of his first ARCA Menard Series starts at the track. Buescher's connection with Iowa is common in the garage, and why Riley Herbst says Iowa holds a special place in the heart of a certain generation of drivers.
6: It's one of those cool racetracks that all of us grew up racing at in the ARCA series, so we've all been there, and it kind of has a special place. That's one of our first National Series racetracks that most of us have gone to growing up and getting our feet wet, so it's always a cool feeling going back through Iowa, and it's a neat racetrack, and yeah, hopefully we can figure out the surface a little bit better, but yeah, I think we all love Iowa.
0: While AJ Allmendinger doesn't have the same sentimental feeling as Herbst, he looks forward to the trip for one reason. Racing at Iowa Speedway is fun.
7: It's a cool racetrack. Like it's a fun, like the first year we were terrible. Last year I thought we were closer. It's a fun racetrack that I think puts on a good show. I don't know. I guess that's a better question for the fans and the media, but yeah, I mean what's fun about it, it's unique. There's not a lot of racetracks like it, so I think that's what makes it enjoyable.
0: So this weekend the stretch run to the chase begins at the challenging, unique, and fun Iowa Speedway.
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0: Welcome back to NASCAR Live. There are only two races remaining until the chase field is set for the NASCAR O'Rally Auto Parts Series. This weekend, Sammy Smith could clinch a spot if all goes well at his home track in Iowa Speedway. Our Tim Catalfemo caught up with the junior motorsports driver to discuss returning home.
14: Sammy Smith joining us here on NASCAR Live this afternoon, driver the number 8 for Junior Motorsports. Sammy, we appreciate you taking the time and joining us today. How you been doing? How's your season going so far?
15: Absolutely. Thank you for having me on. And yeah, it's been going good so far. I feel like we've been kind of just hitting bases, haven't hit a home run yet. I feel like we need to continually try to win races. Hopefully we can do it this weekend at Iowa.
14: Of course, you're a native of Johnston, Iowa, and you're running a special paint scheme tribute to your friend Michael Annette. Can you tell us a little bit about that paint scheme and what was the inspiration behind running that tribute to him this weekend in Iowa?
15: Yeah, it's super cool. I'm super excited to be able to kind of do that at Iowa, I think. You know, a lot of people probably expected us to do maybe a throwback at Darlington or something, but I thought it would be, you know, more special to try to do something at Iowa. Just, you know, he's from Iowa. We grew up together. He's pretty much like family to me. So, yeah, it was cool to be able to do that. Thanks, Pilot, for letting us kind of go back to the old paint schemes and some of their old logos that they used back then. So that was very cool of them to let us do that. But, you know, it's very cool to be able to do it and do it at Iowa with a lot of friends and family and close people that were close to Michael as well that will be there this weekend. So it would be nothing more special than to be able to park that in Victory Lane and be very cool.
14: What's it like racing at Iowa as a native from Iowa? Does it feel like going home to you?
15: It does, yeah. I've, you know, lived in Iowa pretty much my whole life until I was about 16 or 17. So, yeah, it's always cool to race at Iowa when, you know, they brought Iowa back on the schedule. It was super exciting for me just because, you know, it's so cool to just be able to race at your home track and be able to go back a little bit earlier.

0: and stay a little bit late and just spend some time with family and friends that you don't get to see a whole lot. So, yeah, we've had some good runs at Iowa the last couple of years at JRM with my time there. So it's been good. We were really good last year. Unfortunately, we kind of missed the pit cycle a little bit. We had a pit under green flag and then the caution came out, but we were running third. I think we finished fourth in 24. So yeah, looking forward to just going out and have a good run. And I know we'll have a fast car, Corey Shea, and everyone on the A team is doing a great job. So yeah, I'm looking forward to it.
1: Kind of building off your previous answer, as a driver, what are some of the challenges that come with racing at Iowa Speedway?
0: Yeah, there's a lot of challenges just with the new repave in the corners. Obviously, it's 3 years old now, but I think from 24 to now, visually the asphalt is wore out. It looks wore out, but it still has a lot of grip. So yeah, I think they're it's, three different lines you can really run. You can run bottom, middle, and then that top groove. And it just kind of all progresses throughout the race, with us going out in practice. I think USAC is on track before us. And then ARCA, I think there'll be some different rubber down. So it might be worth waiting a little bit for practice to get going just because you'll get a false read on your car. But once rubber starts getting laid down for the O'Reilly Series cars and then Cup, I think, it'll start to move up, and then obviously it's going to be pretty hot on Saturday as well. So, yeah, it's a challenging racetrack to kind of get your balance, comfortable with kind of that transition from old to new asphalt. And then obviously the grip level, you kind of have to take it easy in, but once you get to the asphalt, you can, carry a lot more speed, and same off. It's easy to get back to the throttle, and then when you kind of go over that transition on exit, it's easy to spin the tires and get loose. So, yeah, it's a fun racetrack. I'm excited to kind of go back there again and see what it's like with the repave being now 3 years old.
1: Again, we're talking with Sammy Smith here on NASCAR Live, driver the number 8 for Junior Motorsports. Sammy, there's two races to go left in the regular season for the NASCAR Rally Auto Parts Series before the chase starts. You enter Iowa this week 8th in points. Top 12 are going to make the cut to race for a championship. At this point right now, with two races to go, do you feel comfortable where you are in points?
0: Yeah, I think, certainly anything can happen, but I think we have, 96 or 98 points above the cut line. So our goal is to just kind of race and go for the win this weekend, try to put ourselves in a position if that's shortened stages, and hopefully we can go win and just lock ourselves in so we don't have to worry at Daytona. I think, that's going to be a very crazy race. Just where you look at the playoff bubble is from really 9th to 14th is within one race, and it's very close. And I think, Daytona will be chaotic for that. So, yeah, hopefully we can go out and obviously try to win, but lock ourselves in and yeah, get the chase started off right. And I think realistically we can still get to probably fourth or fifth in points, and that would be great, because every spot's within 5 points of the leader. So if we can do that, we can start better positioning when we start Darlington for the chase.
1: To this point in your young career, Sammy, what is the biggest thing or biggest takeaway that you have learned to this point driving in the O'Reilly Auto Parts Series?
0: Yeah, that's a good question. I think just continuing to try to improve on myself as a driver. I think it's easy to just continue to get wrapped up in other people's stuff or other situations or, not really focusing on yourself. And I think the biggest thing for me is I've really tried to focus on this year is just try to focus on what I can do to be a better driver, what I can do to be a better team leader for my A team, and try to push everyone to be at their best. And yeah, I feel like we've had a solid year. I think, we've certainly haven't, won like we expected and want to win, but there's still 11 races left, and I feel very capable that we can go out and win really any week. We need to hit it perfect throughout a whole weekend, and that's kind of where we struggle, I would say. We sometimes qualify really good and struggle throughout the race, and sometimes we don't qualify great, but we have a good race. But track position is everything in these races now, and if you start just one or two steps behind with how short our races are, it takes so long to kind of get there. And by the end of the race, you're still just one or two steps behind. So I think that's the biggest thing we're focusing on really starting this weekend and getting going in the chase is stage points. Stage points is going to be

0: big for when you get in the chase, and obviously just trying to put a whole weekend together.
1: You mentioned trying to improve as a driver as you go throughout your career. I know that driving for Dale Earnhardt Jr. at Junior Motorsports probably brings a lot of pressure, but also a lot of prestige. How much of a coach is Dale Earnhardt Jr. to his drivers at the organization, to yourself?
0: Absolutely, yeah. I think there's so many good resources to lean on at Junior Motorsports, Dale included. Super easy to go to him and talk, and he's very open with his drivers and communication. If you have a question or concern or frustration or really anything, you can kind of go to him, not only kind of more from a boss perspective, but maybe more from a mentor, just from him having so much experience in NASCAR for so long and him being a driver and going through kind of that whole process of starting when he was younger and progressing to when he retired. So I think any situation that maybe myself or my teammates or anybody has, I'm sure that he's went through it. And it's been great to be able to go to him and have conversations like that. It's like I said, really good resources at JRM to go and have conversation with people.
1: Again, we're talking with Sammy Smith, driver of the number 8 for Junior Motorsports. Final question for you, Sammy, before we get ready to let you go. We've talked all about driving. We've talked all about what you do on the racetrack. What does Sammy Smith do off the racetrack when you're not at the race shop, when you're not at the racetrack?
0: Yeah, I think a lot of different things. I currently right now training for a 70.3 Ironman. Me, Justin Allgaier, and a couple other people are doing it actually. And that's kind of what we're starting to do. It's kind of time consuming, especially with racing, just trying to train in all three of those aspects to try to go out and do that. But we're doing that in December. So I think that will probably consume a lot of my time, my free time up. And that's kind of what we're doing right now. But, I like to snowboard in the off season. But really, other than that, I just kind of like to hang out and enjoy my free time. I think, when I do get that time, I like to just enjoy it and try to relax a little bit.
2: 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That interview brought to you by the Powerball. NASCAR Powerball. The chase to $1 million is on. 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
5: 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Ryan Blaney with a charge. Checkered flag is out. 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
2: Welcome back to NASCAR Live as the Motor Racing Network continues to honor the memory of the late, great Kyle Busch. Tonight, let's close the show by flashing back to Kyle's victory at Iowa in the 2010 U.S. Cellular 250.
8: And it's only about 5 car length separation here with about 6 laps left to go. Loeffler may still have a shot for second.
9: It'll be interesting to see. It'll be 6 laps right now, 5 laps to go next time by. That battle for Harvick and Loeffler separated by a half second, not really a close battle. Let's see if old left turn can do anything with Harvick in turn three.
8: And right now they've cleared some lap traffic, Eli. They don't have anything to worry about. Actually, Kyle Busch is the next car they see in front of them, but right now it looks like it's stabilized to about 5 to 6 car lengths between those two.
10: 5 laps to go for Kyle Busch, the race leader. His advantage, 1.6 seconds. Back to Kevin Harvick in second, headed off turn two.
8: And actually, Kurt, if there's any weak part of Kyle Busch's program this evening, it has been lap traffic, where that's where a couple of drivers, namely Harvick and Bain, have been able to catch him. He'll have to negotiate just a little bit more, but maybe one at a time. No close side-by-side battles between any lap traffic.
9: Looks as though that nationwide $50,000 in the Dash for Cash competition is going to roll over yet again. Right now, the two top drivers are both NASCAR Sprint Cup Series full-time racers and hence are not eligible

0: to win those monies. But both of these men, Kyle Busch and Kevin Harvick, climb back on an airplane as soon as this race is done, along with the likes of Brad Keselowski and Carl Edwards. They're all, along with others, Paul Menard, heading back to Pocono, a two-hour flight from here in Iowa. And they'll land in Long Pond, Pennsylvania, get set for tomorrow. And, of course, we've got coverage tomorrow at 12 noon Eastern time. The Sunoco Red Cross Pennsylvania 500, Tony Stewart and Juan Pablo Montoya sharing the front row. You'll hear it tomorrow beginning at noon.
1: Right now, here comes Kyle Busch off turn number four. Two laps to go in the U.S. Cellular 250. He takes the field back to turn one.
2: And right now, working in cruise control on that lap traffic, he has got Jeremy Clements between himself and Kevin Harvick and Jason Leffler. But nothing really to worry about. Midpoint down the back straightaway, dropping it right to the bottom yellow line. Kyle Busch just cruising off turn four.
1: Here he comes now back off the corner. Kevin Moss puts the white flag in the air. One lap to go in the U.S. Cellular 250 for the dominant driver tonight, Kyle Busch.
2: Just about a letter perfect night for Kyle Busch as he works it down off of turn number two. He sees lap traffic in front, probably will not have to negotiate or touch another car tonight. Works it back down into three and four, the Z-Line Camry for Joe Gibbs Racing, and Kyle Busch clearing off turn number four and heading home.
0: He has run 17 races this year, and now the win total is up to nine. Kyle Busch across the stripe, checkered flag. He wins here at the Iowa Speedway.
3: Folks, that's all the time we have for you for this week. I'd like to thank Christopher Bell and Sammy Smith for joining us. I'm Mike Bagley. For the rest of the MRN team, we thank you so much for being a part of the show as well. Don't forget, another installment of NASCAR Live Wide Open drops Thursday, and we're back 1 week from tonight with another edition of NASCAR Live at 7 p.m. Eastern. Until then, enjoy the Iowa racing weekend, and so long, everybody.
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7: Evening showers and thunderstorms come to an end overnight tonight. Lows will be around 70 in the Piedmont and foothills. It'll be muggy overnight too. There might be a stray shower. And we'll see some fog develop maybe towards daybreak on Wednesday morning. Wednesday afternoon, scattered showers and thunderstorms. Hopefully not as numerous, but the rains that do develop may have some heavy pockets and some downpours of rain on Wednesday afternoon because it's so humid out there. Highs in the mid-80s in the Piedmont and foothills, and then Thursday, scattered shower or thunderstorm highs in the mid-80s. Tonight in the mountains, mostly cloudy, chance of showers overnight after midnight, and patchy fog, humid, lows in the mid-60s. Wednesday in the mountains, patchy fog to start tomorrow morning, little mixed sun with showers and thunderstorms in the afternoon, humid, highs in the mid-70s. Thursday in the mountains, chance of showers and chance of thunderstorms in the afternoon, humid, with highs in the mid-70s Thursday in the mountain counties. That is your forecast from the WXII 12 News First Warning Weather Center. I'm meteorologist Dave Aiken.